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8: And welcome to it. It is the hump day edition of the 6 o'clock triple shot. Chris in, and tonight we're going to touch on three things that happened on this date in rock and roll history. We'll kick things off on June 10th, 1975. The Eagles released their fourth studio album. It did all right. One of these nights, here's the title track on 98.1.

98.1 KKFM, 6 o'clock, triple shot, celebrating some events that happened on this date in rock and roll history. And we'll go to June 10th, 1966, big day for music history as Big Brother and the Holding Company performed with their new lead singer, Janis Joplin, for the first time. I'm sure it was amazing. We'll keep the triple shot going with Peace of My Heart on 98.1.

0: job wrapping up the 6 o'clock Triple Shot, 98.1 KKFM. And on this date in 1981, Steve Howe, Jeff Downs, John Wetton, and Carl Palmer formed the supergroup Asia. I loved the debut album from Asia. Definitely one of my favorites from the early 80s. Make sure you come back. 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
3: Got a crash up on the right shoulder. It's InterQuest eastbound at New Life Drive, and Uinta Street is closed due to emergency bridge repairs, both east and westbound between Institute and Prospect. No other stalls or accidents reported. I'm Coyote. That's traffic.
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woke last night to the sound of thunder. How far off, I sat and wondered. Started humming a song from 1962. Ain't it funny how the night moves when you just don't seem to have as much to lose. 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

0: Poison on Southern Colorado's classic rock station, 98.1 KKFM. Chris, more good times ahead. I've got Alice Cooper on the way for you. We'll do Mellencamp, and then he is nothing but good times. Coming up at 7 o'clock, Steve Gorman rocks right here on 98.1 KKFM. 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
3: Got a crash up on the right shoulder. It's Interquest eastbound at New Life Drive, and Uinta Street is closed due to emergency bridge repairs, both east and westbound between Institute and Prospect. No other stalls or accidents reported. I'm Coyote. That's traffic.
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29: A Better Life with Dr. Sanjay Gupta.
30: We all know how important it is to stay active as we age, especially as we get older. But I've come to realize that for as good as people are about getting their cardio in, a lot of older folks really don't seem to be doing the recommended amount of strength training or even understand why it's so important. It helps you stay functional and therefore independent for as long as possible. Certified strength and conditioning specialist Dana Santis says a great place to start is not with dumbbells or barbells, but with your body weight, which allows you to build strength while also learning how your body moves and where your limitations exist. It also reduces the risk of overwhelming your connective tissue, which adapts more slowly than muscles as we get older. Once you're comfortable, you can dial up that intensity, but do it slowly, do it carefully. I'm Dr. Sanjay Gupta, helping you live a better life.
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2: 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It's Steve Gorman Rocks. Welcome to the show.
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0: Tom Petty with Don't Do Me Like That is kicking off a Wednesday night of Steve Gorman Rocks. April and I are here for the next 5 hours. April, quick question. When's the last time that you made out with somebody in an elevator?
1: Not recently, but I will tell you that there was a pirate at Treasure Island in Las Vegas. You know, they have the pirate show outside.
0: Okay.
1: And I just happened to see him. He really liked me. And we talked for like 10 minutes, walked me to the elevator, wanted to come up to the room with me. So, you know, be careful of those pirates at Treasure Island.
0: Sure.
1: I said no, you know, very nicely. So what he did next was completely, this is a true story. He dipped me down so romantically, like a graphic novel, and kissed me in front of the elevator, and then let me go on my merry way. It was a very unusual experience, but when you talk about making out in an elevator, that's the story that comes to mind.
0: And he didn't call you a scurvy-laden wench or anything like that?
1: I mean, if he did, then I would have invited him up to my room.
0: Right. I was going to say, he doesn't sound like a real pirate to me. He sounds like a gentleman, for God's sakes. Man, right? Fair enough. Well, that's not Steven Tyler's experience. I can assure you that. This is love in an elevator.

Tom Petty, I Won't Back Down on Steve Gorman Rocks. That's from the Full Moon Fever album, 1989. And I might be a little off base here, but when I hear that song, almost inevitably and invariably before the song ends, I think about the great Argentinian soccer player Lionel Messi. And I know in 1989, nobody was thinking about Argentinian soccer players when they heard that song. But I'll tell you why I think about Messi. And this is, for the record, a man who, when he retires, will be considered, if not the greatest player of all time, certainly one of the top three. Messi's a small guy. He's about 5'6", but he's one of the greatest players ever. And when he was at the club Barcelona in Spain, his coach said once, what makes him great was...

0: Whatever you do, resilience is the key. When I hear I won't back down, I hear Tom Petty's resilience, getting back up. You get knocked down, whatever. What are you going to do about it? I love resilience as a theme in all manners of art. A song from Petty. Resilience is what separates the good from the great.
1: New message.
0: Manners of art. A movie, poem, a short story, a song from Tom Petty. Resilience is what separates the good from the great.
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20: The lunatic is on the ground.

Pink Floyd, Brain Damage, and Eclipse on Steve Gorman Rocks. I get excited every time I say the following. This is Black Sabbath. This is War Pigs.

Black Sabbath with War Pigs on Steve Gorman. In the late 80s and early 90s, Black Sabbath was very much out of vogue, if you will. They were looked at by a lot of music critics and a lot of music fans as sort of that old school dinosaur rock. But to kids who grew up listening to Black Sabbath, who were now in their 20s, Black Sabbath was a key pillar, a building block for the new sound. The Seattle grunge scene, all of those kids grew up metalheads. Everybody in Alice in Chains, Soundgarden, Pearl Jam, those bands all grew up with Black Sabbath records in the house. Don't believe me? This is Alice in Chains with a heavy helping of Black Sabbath in the mix. Man in the Box.

0: It's time for Questionable Wisdom on Steve Gorman Rocks. Here's April Rose with tonight's question.
1: Listening on 106.7 at the Big Dog in Green Bay, we have Tim and his wife, Carrie, who want our help, Steve, in resolving a marital argument.
2: Oh, nothing would make me happier than to resolve Tim and Carrie's marital problems.
1: Okay, here's the deal. They've been married for about 9 years, and last Tuesday, Tim went and got a massage like he does every Tuesday, but this time, his regular masseur was out, so he had to use a different masseur, and this one was a girl, which makes Carrie super upset because she feels like it's a form of cheating to let someone of the opposite sex rub up on your body like that, and Tim thinks it's ridiculous, and a massage is a massage no matter who's giving it to you. Steve, Tim and Carrie want to know, whose side are you on?
2: Well, I mean, if you went to place endings massage parlor, sure, I could see that being a problem.
1: Right.
2: But when he has a man rubbing up and down on him, do you have homoerotic terror dreams about this? Like, I mean, it has to go both ways. You know, it's like, I can't believe you're letting a man touch you. Like, that means you're gay. Just the same way that letting a woman give you a massage would mean you're totally into her. It's stupid. A massage, if it's a proper massage, it's right. Therapeutic. He gets one every Tuesday. A right. Massage is a massage. I've had many a massage from both men and women.
1: Right.
2: And all I care about is, was it a good massage or not? Was the pressure appropriate? Did I get what I was looking for? How right. good was the sex? That's what I'm asking. No, wait, sorry. No, not that. Scratch that last part.
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0: Now back to stories about rock stars, told by a rock star. This is Steve Gorman Rocks.

Queen was Somebody to Love on Steve Gorman Rocks from 1977's A Day at the Races. As just gorgeous a song as any. I mean, I wish I could go back and hear that song again for the first time. Just the gospel chorus at the very top of the song, the breakdown and the haunting where they're just repeating, need somebody to love, I need that build, the voices raising to a crescendo. That is as good, that is as pure, that is as perfect as rock or pop music gets. Thank you, Freddie Mercury. Und da blieben Glauben, Glauben.

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0: Deep Purple with a song I like to call Smoke on the Water. 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
1: Where is that accent from?
0: I like adding an H occasionally where it's not welcome. Water. Hey, Steve Gorman Sports is coming up in just a few minutes. Sports. And of course, music history. A history lesson coming up later this hour. But right now, let's jump right back into the music with Van Halen.

Journey with Lights on Steve Gorman Rocks. My favorite band as a senior in high school was U2. They released their third album early 1983, War, an all-time banger. Here's the lead single, New Year's Day.

Mother's Day from U2 on Steve Gorman Rocks. I thought U2 was huge in 1983. I mean, in my mind back then, if you had three records out, you had to be a huge band. They weren't. They were acting really big. They always acted like they were the biggest band in the world long before they were. But it wasn't too long before they had to drop the act and just simply be the biggest band in the world. From the release of War to the release of Joshua Tree 4 years later, they went from A to Z and back again. Still one of the biggest bands that has ever been. And arguably the greatest career ever. Four members, no changes since they were all 15 and 16 years old. That's living life right. Here's Skid Row, I Remember You.

0: Hey, you. Yeah, you with the radio on. Your neighbors called.
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1: It's June 10th, April time for a music history lesson. Let's look back.
2: Let's go.
1: On this day in 1983, Stevie Nicks released her second studio album, solo album, The Wild Heart. It features Stand Back, a fairly iconic tune in rock music history. On this day in 1977, Joe Strummer and Topper Hedden for The Clash were fined by a London court for spray painting graffiti on a brick wall in London. I'll give you one guess as to what they wrote on the wall.
2: If they're guys, they probably just drew a picture of a penis. That's all guys do with spray paint.
1: Close. They wrote the words, The Clash. On this day in 1975, the Eagles released their fourth studio album, One of These Nights, which features that song. Also features Lion Eyes and Take It to the Limit. That's the album when everybody went, these guys are pretty good singers. And finally, on this day in 2002, Mark Gorman was born.
2: Oh, congratulations.
1: I do what I can.
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31: We've talked a lot about measles over the past year, but mumps has largely flown under the radar, even though it's been making a bit of a comeback as well. That's because fewer people are getting the MMR vaccine, which stands for measles, mumps, and rubella. The vaccine's been around for decades. It is effective. It is safe. What makes mumps outbreaks difficult to contain is that symptoms usually don't appear for 2 to 3 weeks after someone's been exposed, and that can make it hard to pin down where that exposure took place. And someone who is infected can transmit the virus to someone else before they are symptomatic. If you get sick, which could manifest like a run-of-the-mill respiratory virus or the telltale swelling of your cheeks and jaw, all you can really do at that point is to treat the symptoms and also isolate yourself so you don't infect anyone else. I'm Dr. Sanjay Gupta, helping you live a better life.
29: He's got ties. 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
35: Steve Gorman rocks, yeah. Bigfoot. I saw him. He's here in the woods of Michigan. Oh, by the way, it's Gonzo from Saginaw, Michigan.
34: Thanks for the info, Gonzo. This is Steve Gorman Rocks.

Poison, every rose has its thorn. On Steve Gorman Rocks, Bret Michaels wrote that song on the road, called home, his girlfriend answered, and he heard a guy's voice in the background. He realized, oh, my girl's cheating on me. And his dream of being in a successful touring act had come true. That was the rose. But then the thorn was recognizing, well, there's always a price to be paid somewhere. In his case, it was very personal. A betrayal from his girlfriend. But the truth is, every musician understands that the rose has a thorn. Usually it's like this. You get on the road, you're living your dream, and eventually you wear down and you get homesick. You just can't wait to get home. And then you get home, and after a few weeks, you're thinking about the road, and you miss the road. And what you realize, hopefully sooner than later, is you're always going to be a little bit sad. You're going to miss home when you're touring. You're going to miss the road when you're home. If you can make peace with that, well, then you got a shot at sticking around for a while.

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0: Dire Straits, Sultans of Swing on Steve Gorman Rocks. One of my favorite bands, and in fact, the biggest English band of the 1980s in terms of albums and tickets sold. But that's a story for another day, because April, apparently you have a question. What's on your mind?
1: You know your album, America, the one with the cover that's like kind of the crotch shot with the American flag Speedo and the hair sticking out of the sides, and it's a close-up crotch shot, right?
0: Yes.
1: Did your mom or your parents or family ever, like, say, Steve, what are you doing? Like, what's going on?
0: They never said that, because I had nothing to do with that cover. That picture was on the cover of the July 1976 Hustler magazine. That's where that came from. It was not my choice. In fact, I lobbied and fought hard against that being the album cover, just because it was so confusing. I'm not afraid or offended by the sight of pubic hair, but I didn't think it made any sense to have that on our album cover. It was very detrimental. I mean, it killed the album sales, because a lot of the big stores wouldn't carry it until we came up with an alternate cover. And so we lost a lot of momentum.
1: What would be really cool if you do like a recreation of it, but with like kind of gray hair coming out the side, like 30 years later, the Black Crowes are back.
0: Well, you know what? Why don't you call them and suggest that, April? And I wish you the best of luck.

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Tom Petty and the Heartbreakers. Don't Come Around Here No More on Steve Gorman Rocks. Working with Dave Stewart from Eurythmics, when he was the new kid on the scene, the biggest new wave explosion was his band Eurythmics. The biggest band on planet Earth when they got together, however, was this group, The Police. This is Synchronicity 2.

Police with Synchronicity 2 on Steve Gorman Rocks. The drummer for the Police, Stuart Copeland, very famously had an older brother named Miles Copeland. Miles Copeland started a record company called IRS Records. He paid for Stuart's band, The Police, to record their first album. When Miles Copeland heard the record, he said, oh, wait, this is going to be too big for my little label. I need to get you a proper big-time record company. And he took them to A&M Records. That, my friends, is a brother looking out for a brother. Band Lynyrd Skynyrd was led by Ronnie Van Zant. Ronnie Van Zant had a brother named Donnie. And when he put a band together, you know Ronnie backed him and put that band on the map with record companies. From Ronnie's Lynyrd Skynyrd to Donnie's 38 Special. Here's Hold On Loosely.

0: Bon Jovi with the song Runaway on Steve Gorman Rocks. April Rose, that song played a large part in Bon Jovi's early success. And in fact, that's the song that put him on the map in New York City for the first time, but maybe not in the way you imagine it would have been. You know, normally a guy has a record company that takes his song around to radio stations and says, hey, check this new band we signed. That wasn't the case at all. Listen to John Bon Jovi himself. He's going to explain how he finally got on the air in New York City.
1: I was frustrated because Runaway, one of the many songs I'd written and recorded by that point, got no response from any record company I'd sent it to. But one day it hit me and I thought, who is the loneliest man in the record business? The DJ. So I went to a brand new radio station in New York. It was called WAPP. It was so new that, thank the Lord, they didn't have a receptionist. And that is probably the key to my success. I was able to walk in and knock on the DJ's booth.
0: I love that Bon Jovi just took the initiative and got into a guy's face and appealed to that guy's power. Like, hey, man, you break me, you get the credit.
2: I mean, if I were the DJ, Bon Jovi shows up in his leather pants and does that little hair flip he does, I would play whatever he wants.
0: Yeah, make no mistake, it's all about the leather chaps and the frosted tips on Bon Jovi's mid-80s hair. That's the kind of thing you can build a career on. That's the kind of foundation with which empires are forged.

0: 646-7626.
1: Steve Gorman rocks, yeah. Bigfoot. I saw him. He's here in the woods of Michigan. Oh, by the way, it's Gonzo from Saginaw, Michigan.
0: Thanks for the info, Gonzo. This is Steve Gorman Rocks.

AC/DC was Shoot to Thrill from Back in Black, 1980's ginormous album for the band. It's a relentless album, isn't it, Back in Black? I mean, from the first song to the last song, it never, ever lets up. AC/DC has never fallen into the temptation of, maybe we should put a ballad on here. Imagine how big the band could have been if they had had just one crossover rock ballad. You know, Motley Crue had Home Sweet Home. Guns N' Roses had Sweet Child of Mine. Every rock band, Poison, had Every Rose Has Its Thorn. What if AC/DC had had one of those songs? What would have happened? I mean, it's hard to say the biggest band in the 80s would have been even bigger, but the biggest band in the 80s probably would have been even bigger.

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0: Fact, brought to you by Steve Gorman Rocks. In 1967, the Doors were banned from the Ed Sullivan Show after Jim Morrison sang the lyric, "Girl, we couldn't get much higher on television." Yes, that's true. And this is Steve Gorman Rocks.

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0: TNT, AC/DC, on Steve Gorman Rock. Steve, I got to give you a choice, okay? If you could go back in time and be the drummer for AC/DC or stay your course and do and end up everything that has actually happened, would you give it all up to be the drummer for AC/DC?
1: I guess that would mean I'd have to have a pretty convincing fake Australian accent or they'd see right through me. I'd have to be a lot shorter because those guys are tiny and they wouldn't want some 6'3" monster looming over them in photographs. So let's see, would I give up my American birthright? Would I be Australian? Would I be a foot shorter? And who am I kidding? Of course I would.
0: Is that a thing where guys, like, if you're really tall, do they want you to, like, shorten up in photos and stuff? Like, they're like, oh, you go in the back, or, oh, Steve, why don't you sit down at your drum kit so, you know, everyone looks the same height?
1: The bassist in Nirvana is like 6'6 or 6'7.
0: Whoa.
1: And you'll notice a lot of photos. He doesn't look that much taller than Kurt and Dave Grohl.
0: Right.
1: He's definitely, you know, squatting down a little bit, or they're standing on a box, or who knows what right. they're doing. But oftentimes, you know, if you see live footage, sometimes you're like, oh my God, look how tall that guy is. But yeah, they did a pretty good job of keeping that from being too much of a distraction, generally speaking, in the photos.

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2: Steve Gorman Sports. The World Cup starts this week in the United States of America. I've been a card-carrying soccer jerk for as long as I can remember. And I say that because in the 70s and 80s, if you were obsessed with soccer, you had a chip on your shoulder about it. I grew up as a kid looking at friends at school thinking, you guys aren't cool. You don't even realize soccer's the greatest game on the planet. I came to it naturally. It was just the first Little League sport I ever played. My brother Doug is 2 years older than me, and he played soccer. So I looked at him and said, okay, I'll play too. I was 6 years old the first time I played on a soccer team. And I can remember very clearly that my coach really didn't know what he was doing. He was just a dad, had one ball and 22 kids, and had us running around a field without any rhyme or reason. But that's all it took. I fell in love with the game. The World Cup in America, 32 years ago in 1994, I could believe it was happening. It was like a pipe dream from my childhood. Now, I watch games from all over the world live every week of the year. The future I couldn't have imagined possible when I was a kid is now just another day in front of the TV. And I'm

Metallica, Nothing Else Matters on Steve Gorman. April Rose has Classic Rock Rewind coming up in a few minutes. But first, let's go to Seymour, Indiana, the home of John Mellencamp. This is ROCK in the USA.

0: Hold, please. 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
1: On this day, way back in 1966, Janis Joplin made her live singing debut with the band Big Brother and Holding Company at the famed Avalon Ballroom in San Francisco. Now, Janis had played as a folk singer around town and in coffee houses, but her sound was a perfect match for the Big Brother band. She transformed from a Texas folk singer to rock and roll and another level to her performance on stage. Now, she stayed with the band until she was noticed at the Monterey Pop Festival in 1967, a year later, and decided to go off to be a star in her own right. Tragically, her solo run was cut short when she passed away in 1970 at the young age of 27. Of course, we remember Janis for her rock and roll spirit, which all started at this day when she first hit the spotlight. That's your Classic Rock Rewind. I'm April Rose, and this is Steve Gorman Rocks.

You're listening to Steve Gorman Rocks, a show hosted by a real rock star who partied so hard in the 90s he's still hungover. But don't worry, this doesn't hinder Steve's ability to do his job. Sort of. We convinced him that loud rock music is the only cure to a hangover. You're welcome.

0: Def Leppard, Bring It On the Heartbreak on Steve Gorman Rocks. Def Leppard guitarist Phil Collin gave an interview recently, and he was asked, hey, what was that whole thing where you and Glenn Danzig had a big fight at a festival in Europe? And Phil Collin had to explain a couple things. First of all, there was a double. And Glenn had words. And I know that because my former band, the Black Crowes, was on the bill that day. We were there. Vivian Campbell and Glenn Dan just had a fight. And we were like, wait, what? We couldn't believe it. Vivian Campbell's the nicest guy in the world. Glenn Danzig's kind of a surly dude, big muscle bro. And we couldn't believe the word was that Vivian Campbell punched him and knocked him right down. And we found out a little later, no, it really wasn't that big a deal. There was change. Tempers flared, but nothing happened. But man, I really loved the first that story. Vivian Campbell was knocking Glenn Danzig to the ground. It just seems so funny. We found a little later, no, it really wasn't that big a deal. There were some words exchanged, tempers flared, but nothing happened. But man, I really loved the first word of that story where Vivian Campbell was knocking Glenn Danzig to the ground. It just seems so funny to me. Of course, the best things in life are always too good to be true.
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19: Colleague of mine was telling me the other day about how their Instagram feed is filled with videos, most of them kind of funny, about how grandparents and friends tend to bulldoze new parents out of the way to get to see their baby. As a dad of three daughters, I know how life really does become all about them the moment those kids are born. But I also know parents are still people too, who need their own attention beyond being mom or dad. And moms, in particular in those early years, can feel especially invisible in the eyes of other people. So what can you do to stop contributing to what is known as maternal invisibility? Women we spoke to said these two things were the most helpful. When people stopped to ask how they could best support them, number one, or when they took the initiative to handle certain tasks that obviously needed to be done. I'm Dr. Sanjay Gupta, helping you live a better life.
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21: 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This is Steve Gorman Rock.

Journey Don't Stop Believing on Steve Gorman Rocks. On this day 19 years ago, 2007, that song was played during the last few minutes of the final episode of The Sopranos. Remember that? The finale where Tony Soprano gets whacked and that song is playing? 19 years. I remember that like it was yesterday. My wife and I were waiting all week for the final episode. We watched it breathlessly, and then boom, the show ends. The screen goes to black. The song is cut out. Silence for 10 seconds. We couldn't believe what we had just seen. And within a few days, every chart in the world had a new number one. Don't Stop Believing exploded 26 years after it was originally released, all because of the final episode of The Sopranos. 19 years ago, man, in a flash.

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Guns N' Roses' November Rain kicking off the fifth and final hour of a Wednesday night of Steve Gorman Rocks. We still have Tom Petty, Poison, Queen, Kiss, AC/DC, Van Halen. We've also got Collective Soul right here from the first album, 1994's Hints, Allegations, and Things Unsaid. Shine.

0: Steve Gorman Ross is interrupting the music for an important story from a listener.
1: Just a story about how exes got revenges on their boyfriends from the 80s. Boyfriend's cheating on her. She leaves him. Before she leaves his apartment, she picks up the telephone, dials the Tokyo Weather Service, leaves the phone off the hook. He gets to pick up the tab.
0: Revenge of the 80s.
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0: It's time for Questionable Wisdom on Steve Gorman Rocks. Here's April Rose with tonight's question.
1: Listening on 106.7, The Big Dog in Green Bay, we have Tim and his wife, Carrie, who want to help Steve in resolving a marital argument.
2: Oh, nothing would make me happier than to resolve Tim and Carrie's marital problems.
1: Okay, here's the deal. They've been married for about 9 years, and last Tuesday, Tim went and got a massage like he does every Tuesday, but this time, his regular masseur was out, so he had to use a different masseur, and this one was a girl, which makes Carrie super upset because she feels a form of cheating to let someone of the opposite sex rub up on your body like that, and Tim, it's ridiculous, and a massage is a massage no matter who's giving it to you. Steve, Tim and Carrie want to know, whose side are you on?
2: Well, I mean, if he went to a place, Happy Endings Massage Parlor, sure, I could see that being a problem.
1: Right.
2: But when he has a man rubbing up and down on him, do you have homoerotic terror dreams about this? Like, I mean, it has to go both ways, you know? It's like, I can't believe you're letting a man touch you like that. Means you're gay. Just the same way that letting a woman give you a massage would mean you're totally into her. It's stupid. A massage, if it's a proper massage, it's right. Therapeutic. He gets one every Tuesday. Massage is a massage. I've had many a massage from both men and women.
1: Right.
2: And all I care about is, was it a good massage or not? Was the pressure appropriate? Did I get what I was looking for? How good was the sex? That's what I'm asking. No, wait, sorry. No, not that. Scratch that last part.
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14: A Better Life with Dr. Sanjay Gupta.
15: Breast cancer is the most common cancer among women in the world. And according to a new study out of the University of Washington School of Medicine, an estimated 3.5 million cases a year are expected by 2050. Now, the good news is we've gotten so much better at screening, earlier detection, and cutting-edge treatments in many countries, including here in the United States. But even here in America, black women have a death rate from breast cancer that is 40% higher than white women, a disparity that exists despite our world-class treatment infrastructure. 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Exercise is really important. Cut back on drinking, quit smoking. And remember this, you should start getting mammograms. At what age? 40. That's when you should start. I'm Dr. Sanjay Gupta, helping you live a better life.
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Poison, Nothing But a Good Time from 1988 on Steve Gorman Rocks, 8 years after Queen released The Game, which provided them with their last big commercial success in the United States. From that album, here's bassist John Deacon's Another One Bites the Dust.

Queen, Another One Bites the Dust on Steve Gorman Rocks. I remember the stories hitting, you know, Rolling Stone magazine and other magazines and rock radio that Kiss was going to come out with a new record, and they weren't wearing the makeup anymore, and we couldn't believe it. I mean, Kiss had only been around a decade or so and only been hugely successful for 7 or 8 years. But what do you mean they're not going to wear makeup? How's that possible? The band recognized they needed a reboot, a rebranding, if you will. And I still remember the day I saw the video for this song, and there they were, no makeup. And I thought, they probably should have stuck to the makeup. It was just too weird. I didn't want to see those faces without the makeup. It worked out okay. They eventually went back to square one, and everybody was happier. Here's Lick It Up.

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1: It's June 10th, April time for a music history lesson. Let's look back.
2: Let's go.
1: On this day in 1983, Stevie Nicks released her second studio album, solo album, The Wild Heart. It features Stand Back, a fairly iconic tune in rock music history. On this day in 1977, Joe Strummer and Topper Hedden from The Clash were fined by a London court for spray painting graffiti on a brick wall in London. 75 Beatles released their fourth studio album, One of These Nights, which features that song. Also features Lion Eyes and Take It to the Limit. That's the album when everybody went, these guys are pretty good singers. And finally, on this day in 2002, Marley Gorman was born.
2: Oh, congratulations.
1: I do what I can.
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Start your morning with Bob and Tom. Then crank it up with Southern Colorado's classic rock chick, Gina Cavalli. 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
1: He's got neckties. 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
1: Ladies and gentlemen, we're glad you joined us. You found it. It's the Bob and Tom Show with Tom Griswold, Chick McGee, Christy Lee, Josh Arnold, and a cast of misfits ready to entertain you. Now, ready or not, here we go. 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
2: We are live from the O'Reilly Auto Parts Studios. And who's in here? Let's see. We've got Christy Lee at the news desk.
3: Present.
2: Jessica Alsman has joined us.
4: Hi, Josh.
2: There's Jeff Oskey.
5: Hello.
2: Ace Cosby's there.
6: Here.
2: I'm Josh Arnold, and pardon me, I apologize for the sneeze. There's Tom.
3: All right.
5: And Jessica Alsman, brand new mama.
4: Yeah.
5: How old's that baby now?
4: 3 months.
2: Wow.
4: She's so much bigger than when she came out. It's crazy.
3: Yeah, that happens. Yeah,
5: lucky for you.
4: Mm-hmm. Yes. Oh, my gosh.
5: Just stayed another 3 months, it'd be.
3: 12-pounder coming out.
4: She stayed in there 10 months. That was plenty, and she had a pretty big head. So it wasn't fun.
5: Well, good. Welcome back. Coming up, it's going to be the very special show known as Sexy Time with Allie Breen. We'll be helping you with your love troubles. But right now, Christy Lee is at her post, the news desk. What's happening?
3: Apparently, dad books are a dying breed. They've seen a decline in sales recently. There's a book tracker company called Circana BookScan, and they say nonfiction print titles are down nearly 8% so far this year, while sales of books about politics and current affairs, I am assuming those are your dad books, were down almost 20%.
5: Yeah, I think the definition of dad books is like, you know, not like Tom Clancy fiction, but, you know, histories of World War II or...
3: Not my husband reads all those.
5: Yeah, well, they're...
3: Or biographies, maybe.
5: You know, they're great. I mean, it's important to know that stuff. But I think people are, you know, not looking at books anymore. I mean, I wonder what overall book sales are.
3: I just said non-pick... Oh, you mean even
5: like
3: fiction?
5: In general,
3: I don't know.
5: Buying fewer books?
3: I love books so much. I'll buy them. I don't care. The reasons for the change involve the shift in media, of course, with people consuming similar topics, particularly through podcasts, or audiobooks. Barnes & Noble CEO James Daunt attributes the decline in serious nonfiction sales to the fact that everyday events are all consuming as well. You don't want to dwell on the past when you have all this right in front of your face.
5: It's hard to keep up with everything in contemporary culture, certainly.
3: So nonfiction readers are reading the news instead of reading the books, apparently.
5: Yeah, and I'm wondering what genres of fiction are the best now. Is it romance novels or...
4: Oh, those never go out of style.
3: No.
5: Yeah. I know Deadbeat Dads like that book, Where's Waldo?
3: Where's My Kid?
5: Yeah. No, their kids are reading it.
3: Oh.
5: Where's My Dad?
3: Oh.
5: I think most toilet reading is now on a phone.
4: Yes.
5: Instead of going in there and...
3: Yeah.
2: They used to sell those books every year, like The Bathroom Reader.
3: Sure.
2: Yeah.
3: Oh,
2: yeah.
5: I wonder if that's now available... As an app?
2: Maybe.
5: It probably is. It would make sense.
3: It would make sense.
5: Because wasn't that the one where every article could be read in 60 seconds or something?
2: I never owned one, but I saw them in plenty of bathrooms.
3: Or everything you should... What were those little books that would say, like, everything you should remember from school or something? Mm-hmm. And they would have just a couple of quick facts that...
5: When you're handling a book that's been handled by... People.
2: Are your Bassmaster magazines in the bathroom, Jeff?
6: No.
2: Okay, yeah. No. Yeah, same.
6: It's kind of small.
3: They have bathroom for five people, imagine.
6: Now, growing up, both my grandparents had joke books on the back of their toilets.
2: Yeah.
6: Mm-hmm. Like, you know, like the two guys walk into a bar kind of like joke books.
2: Right.
6: You know what I mean? And both sets of grandparents had that. Was that a popular thing back then?
5: Yes. Did your grandmother have the toilet seat cover?
6: Yeah.
5: So that when if you had to go pee, you'd have to hold it
6: had
5: because
6: my grandmother knitted it. She knitted that and the tank cover and the Kleenex box cover and the one around floor.
2: Yeah.
3: Did she have the one that looked like a doll that had a dress that had the toilet paper?
2: Yeah, my grandma did have that.
3: Yeah.
2: Yeah.
5: Mm-hmm. Odd. I haven't seen one of those in quite a while.
6: Oh, yeah. Those were popular.
3: Oh, yeah.
5: Do you feel guilty if you had some stray effluent.
2: Yeah. What?
5: Get on the...
3: but Did you pee on it is what he's asking.
2: Oh.
5: But I just know that when you the toilet seat cover was designed so that it would only stay up if there was nothing on it. So they'd put the cover on the cover, and you'd have to hold it with your hand.
6: Right. Or the worst part was when it would stay for a second.
2: Exactly.
6: And you would start peeing, and then it would fall.
2: Yeah.
6: And you're like, well, like a
5: guillotine.
6: Yeah.
5: For some.
3: Speaking of peeing, a man who was reported to sport a very small male member is in custody after allegedly urinating in a Florida Walmart parking lot.
5: I love the way the police have stated that he had a small male member.
2: Uh-huh. Yeah, why? How'd that become part of the story?
3: That's a great question. According to an incident report from the Leesburg Police Department, a witness said he saw the man parked beside him outside the store. The suspect then opened the passenger side door of the car, pulled out his penis, and proceeded to urinate in the parking lot. The witness who recorded the event, Josh...
2: You mean snitch.
3: Yeah. Described the man as having a large stomach and a very small hairy penis.
4: Ew.
3: Police traced the car's license plate and arrested the man for exposure of sexual organs. The suspect stands 6'1 and weighs 270. At the time of the incident, he was wearing a pink shirt, gray sweatpants, and a yellow hat.
4: Of course he was in sweatpants.
3: Yeah. What is...
5: So the guy got out of the car. So he's this guy sitting in his car in a Walmart parking lot.
2: Mm-hmm. Who tells him?
5: The guy next to him starts taking a pee, and he calls the cops.
6: Yeah, unless he's peeing in my window.
2: Yeah, don't you just move on with your life?
4: Did he do it to be seen, though?
3: I don't think
2: so.
3: You
2: like this?
4: That's why I figured he had the sweatpants on, so it's easy to be like, here it is.
2: Well, no.
4: Look at him.
2: He's got sweatpants on because he's in a Leesburg
3: at Walmart.
6: But is it true, ladies, that I've heard that gray sweatpants on a guy is like a thing for you ladies? Like, you
3: what?
6: Like it?
3: No, I don't. I mean, right.
4: I don't care what color
3: about
4: sweatpants
3: it.
4: They are. They're fine.
6: I don't know.
5: If I'm this guy, I mean, can you sue for the description?
2: I don't know.
3: Well, they have it on video, apparently.
5: I know, but the fact that it's described as, he's described as being very small.
4: Oh, like defamation, basically?
3: Maybe he's a grower, not a shower, Tom.
4: You'd have to prove it's bigger than what they say.
3: Yeah.
5: Okay, I'm just, it's embarrassing enough.
6: Yeah, but I think the public humiliation is enough of a crime, like, deterrent, like, knowing that everyone thinks you have a small ween.
3: Yeah, I didn't say his name, I could have.
5: I know. I'm sorry. It's in the story.
3: I know, but I didn't.
5: Yeah.
3: I'm trying to give the man some dignity.
6: Well, that's very
5: nice. Well, I doubt it.
2: Yes. Make sure if your parking lot pisser has some dignity. Yeah.
4: They have restrooms in Walmart. Go inside.
5: If you're in a Leesburg Walmart during the day taking a leak on, this guy probably isn't on his way to
3: if you think that was bad.
5: Perform brain surgery on someone.
3: I don't know what the hell's going on in Florida, but all these stories seem to come from there. Members of a Florida community are on edge after masked vandals targeted their vehicles with feces and condiments.
2: Oh!
3: Epperson resident Jennifer Ramos told WFTS-TV that her home security cameras captured three masked individuals holding up their phones and vandalizing three of the four cars in her driveway.
2: There's something about the condiments that makes it grosser than if it was just all feces.
3: She said they look like... They were throwing chocolate sauce and mustard, then feces on the doors of the driver's side. Ms. Ramos said she and her neighbors are now on high alert, wondering if the vandals will return and do more damage. Authorities say no indication the material being thrown is human feces, probably animal waste. But still.
5: All right. Who makes that determination?
2: Yeah.
5: Is that like the cop that goes up and sticks his finger in the cocaine and tastes it? Goose.
3: If they're using their phones, this sounds like some stupid TikTok thing. And their kids probably.
2: Yeah.
5: Now, if you want to look at the bright side of it, if you're looking at the future of these kids, at least they had the brains to wear masks.
3: True.
5: Before posting it on TikTok. But the fact that it'll be on their TikTok...
2: Right. Yeah. But isn't there also a chance this is just the neighborhood raging bitch and these kids are sick of her?
6: Yeah.
2: Sometimes you got to teach a bitch.
3: There's a documentary about that, isn't there? Yeah.
5: And also, fellas, don't confuse the chocolate sauce and the feces you're throwing.
2: It could be. Oh, this is the feces. Good thing we didn't step in, as the old joke goes.
5: Also, right now I want to remind you, if you're in a weight loss mode and you're interested in losing more than 10 pounds, this is for you. 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
15: If you are struggling with substance abuse, alcohol, pills, whatever it may be, first of all, it's nothing to be ashamed of. We know addiction is a brain disease, and we also know getting into recovery can be tough. Also, in case this helps, I want to tell you about a new study at a Harvard School of Public Health, which found that spiritual belief, the idea of a steady religious practice, had a protective effect from addiction. Experts we talked to told us there were probably a few reasons why this might be the case. Number one, excessive drug and alcohol use would not be the norm in a religious community, and people want to fit in. Two, a belief in a higher power provides people with hope and solace, great foils for addiction. And three, and I think there's some merit to this, regular attendance in a faith community also provides connection. Just like in AA, camaraderie and social support is often what you need. I'm Dr. Sanjay Gupta, helping you live a better life.

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2: Hi.
1: Jessica Alsman's there.
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1: Hi, Jeff Hoskey.
4: Hey, man.
1: There's Ace Cosby.
5: Josh.
1: I'm Josh Arnold. And Tom, I believe we're joined by a member of the family on the Zoom.
6: It's Allie Breen joining us from New York City.
7: New York City.
6: Allie's actually home. Well, it's good to see you, yep. Allie.
7: Good to see you.
6: And let's see, you've been to Florida, you've been to London, England, you've been to France for the French yes. Open, but you're back home here in the USA. Okay.
7: Yeah.
6: Okay. Now, exactly. The way the show works, Allie is a stand-up comedian based in New York City, and she's also the hostess of this program. And the program is known as Sexy Time, and we try to help people with their love troubles. And let's get to our first letter, Allie. What have you got?
7: Dear Allie, I'm separated and dating someone I really like and feeling really good about it. But my ex just started dating one of our mutual friends, and it's all I can think about. It's kind of weird because I don't want my ex back, but I do feel like I'm insanely jealous, maybe. Mm-hmm. My current girlfriend doesn't get it and says I must want to get back with her. Mm. But I think it's just because it's a mutual friend, which is against the social rules. Right? I don't know what to do.
2: You need to let it go, dude.
7: Yeah.
1: But what do you do when you're having trouble letting it go? He doesn't want to feel this way. He can't help it.
4: I'll tell you what you don't do. You don't share those feelings with your new girlfriend.
6: Exactly.
1: That's for sure.
6: Too late. Yeah. You should have written this last week.
1: Yeah.
2: Yeah.
4: That's on you,
7: yeah,
4: dude.
7: That is a bold move to think she's going to, like, commiserate with you. Of course, she's going to be like, wait,
1: no,
7: what?
1: No, you're never going to get any reason or logic out of a woman. But the, she's going to go right to feelings and everything's going to be a mess.
6: Yeah, this is very complicated. Another failure on our part.
2: Yeah, I think this is very common, especially in newly separated couples. When you see the other couple happy or the other person happy, no matter where you are, there's that stab of jealousy or, oh, maybe I made a mistake.
7: Yeah.
2: You kind of second guess. But deep down, you know, you did the right thing. You just let it go. And the social thing about, we've talked about this, is it okay to date your friend's friend? I mean, your ex's friends or whatever? That's on you.
3: I don't want to make this worse, but there's a good chance they might have been dating while you guys were together.
1: I don't want to make this worse. Yeah.
6: I'm sorry. Could you hold this can of gasoline while I get more matches?
2: Okay, there's that.
1: Yeah.
3: And now they're public.
7: Well, because that's the thing about the mutual friend. Now you look back and you're like, wait, was this a thing that was happening the whole time I was with her?
3: That's what
7: the
3: I would think.
7: Key, yeah. I think. Yeah.
2: That's where you just have to let it go.
3: Spiral.
1: And you may have to let them go completely. That friend is not your friend now.
3: Right.
1: You may have to. Now, you need to move on. You may.
6: I'm going to lighten up my original suggestion about murder. How about just moving to a different part of the country? That works.
2: Yeah. Get all new friends.
6: Yeah, sure. That's fun. Well, now we have time for a couple more letters, Allie. What have you got?
7: Dear Allie, I've been with a guy who basically after the first day we spent every second together. It's been the best. The other day, though, we woke up and we were talking and getting ready for our day, and he just dropped trowel with the bathroom door open and started pooping.
1: Oh!
7: I was like, oh my God. And he said, oh, sorry, we're not there yet. I don't ever want to be there. Is this ever going to leave my mind?
6: Oh. Yeah, she needs to tell him that that's not where they're going.
1: Yeah, ever.
7: Yes. I don't think anyone ever should go there.
2: No.
3: Only if he's like passed out and the door's locked, you got to break in to save his life or something. Yeah. Otherwise, it's like, who cares?
4: Dude, I don't open door dump in an empty house,
3: right.
4: Let alone if someone else is there. Like, that's so rude.
6: Yeah, that you just have to train him.
1: Yeah.
3: Bad dog.
7: Yeah, that level of comfort that people, I want to know where that came from. Like, what's the past that he has that makes him feel like that's normal? That's crazy.
2: Right?
1: What about peeing?
2: No.
1: You don't want to see that either?
7: I actually don't mind peeing. I don't mind the peeing with the door open. I mean, for a guy, I wouldn't pee with the door open. But if a guy does it, I'm okay with it.
1: Jeff, are you always astounded when you can hear her pee, even with the door closed?
4: Oh,
1: just
4: my gosh.
1: Just how powerful it sounds.
4: Yeah, it sounds like a horse.
1: like releasing
4: so much.
1: Insane. Yeah. It's just this loud.
6: Maybe you should, next Valentine's Day, remember that for your sweetie.
1: Boy.
6: Yes, the din of
5: Yes.
6: The outpouring of fluid.
5: It's this
6: from
5: loud
6: your,
5: hiss. And
6: I mean, somewhat snake-like. Is that where you're
5: incredible.
6: Going?
5: Incredible.
7: Well, we are equally surprised that you guys never managed to get all of your pee in the toilet.
5: You know, so, I'll be honest, awesome. I still get surprised by that too. Like, how did this happen?
7: Yeah.
6: Now, are you
7: that bad of a shot?
6: Now, are you a sit down to pee at night guy?
5: Oh gosh, no.
6: Really?
7: Wait, why
4: sit down to pee always, usually.
2: Do you really?
5: Yeah.
4: I'll never get it. Dude, he starts going crazy. There's no telling.
6: Yeah, there's a certain.
5: Oh, really?
6: Yeah. There's a certain bifurcation. Allie, have you ever seen a water wiggle?
5: This is. Yeah.
6: That's what happens.
5: They're just being funny. None of that's true.
6: You should be.
5: Bifurcation only happens post sex. If not, you have an issue.
6: Really?
5: Yes. There's no. What's gumming up your urethral slit?
6: By the way, urethral slit was my favorite band at Bonnaroo last year when they opened for the Strokes.
4: What's gumming it up?
6: Yeah, I mean,
2: I
6: even have a urinal in my bathroom, but I still.
7: Oh, that's amazing.
6: I will
2: but
6: still.
2: You still sit on it?
6: Sometimes, yeah. Because I'm so half asleep. I mean, I've actually.
2: So
6: gone,
2: do you like straddle it forward, or do you turn around and
6: the urinal?
2: Yeah.
6: No, the urinal, you just hug right up to it and go. but the plumbing is so cold, that pipe on top.
2: Yes.
6: So.
2: Wakes you up.
6: Although sometimes in the summer, sometimes when it's really hot, I'll put my head on it. Let her rip.
7: If you sit and it's just dangling and you pee, it just stays in that position? Or
6: No. As Mr. Oskay indicates, because of the velocity of the effluent as it leaves the body, one has to hold it down.
5: Not true.
6: In the cases of Jeffin.
5: No, it's just
6: when you're handling
4: it
6: properly.
4: Well, I have to lift it up to keep it out of the water. But
6: yeah.
4: Other than that.
6: Yeah.
5: Now that I get.
6: Yeah. Well, let's squeeze in one more letter, Ellie. I'm really loving this.
7: Dear Ellie, I went on a 7-day cruise with my boyfriend, and at the very end, we got into a big fight. I kicked him out of the cabin, and then after a few hours, when he hadn't come back, I went to look for him, and he was partying with a group of mostly girls. Now we're in an even bigger fight, and he said, well, what was he supposed to do, just sulk by himself? Well, yeah, or try to fix things.
6: Hilarious. Dear, you're insane.
5: Yeah, I mean, you did kick him out.
6: Yeah. Yeah.
2: The difference between men and women. Yeah.
5: What would a woman do?
2: Oh, we would sulk.
3: Yeah.
5: I know plenty of women who would go, I am going to talk to the guy that he questioned me for looking at too long. There are so many. Yep. Are you telling me Allsman would just go sulk and not go flirt with the captain?
3: I'd be plotting my revenge.
6: Yeah. Yeah, many women would go find a friendly gay waiter and kill the afternoon with him.
2: What have I done? Oh, my God.
3: Man, he showed you, though, huh?
2: Yeah.
5: Yeah, that backfired.
6: But see, that's also the problem with the cruise. Because
2: what do you mean?
6: You can't really get away much.
7: It's just a party setting outside your door.
6: No, but you're kind of in a floating prison.
2: There are some places you can get away. Yeah, there are. It's not. Depending on the cruise you're on, you're right.
7: Mm-hmm. I mean, yeah, you could just go sun yourself. You don't have to go to a bar necessarily, mm-hmm. which is, I'm sure, where he went.
6: Yeah, that's where the people are.
5: I was picturing.

0: end you up on 48 hours if you actually take a great leap. Well, thanks, Allie.
1: Always fun.
0: Are you working in New York this weekend?
2: Yes, I'm going to be at Top Secret on Friday and at the Comic Strip on Sunday and the Comedy Village on Saturday.
3: Fun.
0: All right, and that's Top Secret?
2: Yes, exactly. Okay. Lower East Side.
0: All right, thanks, Allie.
2: Thanks, guys.
1: Hi, Allie.
3: Thank you.
1: Hi, Allie.
0: Right now we've got some financial information for you. That house you own, if you've owned it for, say, 5 years, on average, it's worth maybe 30, 40, 50% more than it was. 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
10: Have you ever noticed that you mostly breathe through one nostril at a time? Even when you're not sick, even when your allergies aren't bothering you. The body actually switches the dominant nostril as frequently as every 2 hours while we're awake. That's according to Adam Taylor, an anatomy professor at Lancaster University in the UK. This alternating cycle is automatic. It's regulated subconsciously by the hypothalamus in the brain, he said. Your body does this to give each nostril a chance to rest and repair so they don't get too dried out, which could make it easier for pathogens and inflammation to cause damage. Now, Taylor also said studies suggest the left nostril may be more dominant, and when the right nostril is dominant, the body is in a more alert or even stressed state. Who knew? Pretty fascinating stuff. I'm Dr. Sanjay Gupta, helping you live a better life.
7: He's got ties. 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Treat your dad to a $5,000 basement barbecue or backyard upgrade. 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
1: Hey, it's the Bob and Tom Show, live from the O'Reilly Auto Parts Studios. And if you missed today's Sexy Time segment with Ali Breen, you are really missing out. It's
2: Well, you'll be able to check it out tonight on our YouTube channel.
1: Excellent. I mean, we simply have no business.
3: Yeah. Yes, it's bad. No. It's like bad advice for problems that idiots have. So
1: there's Christy Lee at the news desk.
4: We learned a lot.
1: Yes. Jessica Allsman's there.
5: Hi.
1: Jeff Oskey's there.
6: Yes.
1: And there's Ace Cosby.
7: Hello.
1: I'm Josh Arnold, and there's Tom. It's fun. It's fun to talk about.
3: I think we can maybe create a little poem out of your beef, if you will, excuse me. Was the volume of quantity, but the sonic volume of a woman urinating while sitting on a toilet?
1: It's so I'm always impressed by it. Just wow, that sounds like you've had to go for a day. Yeah.
5: Maybe our bladders are bigger.
3: I wonder if there's any research on this. I'd like to see some hard numbers.
1: Yes, is the PSI of the female bladder higher than that of the male?
7: Don't the males speed slow down as you get older?
1: Sure. Yeah, things happen.
5: We have a shorter route.
1: You think so? Is the bladder closer to the...
3: No, you have a shorter route.
5: Right.
3: We have to take it through the tubing.
5: Right. So then it just comes out faster?
1: Hmm.
3: I don't know.
1: Maybe.
5: A long water slide? She makes a point.
3: Yeah.
5: Women typically produce a more intense, faster urine stream than men.
1: Okay, how about that?
3: Now, do you remember when we had that? There was a thing in the old in the other hallway down there. There was a little machine, and it looked like a paddle wheel.
5: Yep.
3: Remember this thing?
5: Yep.
1: The Wizometer.
3: Yeah, and you could pee in it, and it would give you a rating.
1: Huh.
5: Yeah.
1: Was it something doctors use for like urinary
3: issues?
1: No,
3: I think it was something
5: we did for a wacky joke.
3: And idiots like us would do. But it was a legit, I mean, it did in fact measure the
1: velocity.
3: Yeah, you would pee on the spinning wheel, mm-hmm. right? I just remember it looked like a paddle wheel.
5: Right.
1: Yeah.
3: And then it would have a digital readout.
1: Yeah. Interesting.
3: Now, ladies, it'd be harder for you. You'd probably need a ladder. To climb
5: up. Well, I mean, yeah.
3: Because it was on the...
5: make a lot of mess.
3: It was on the urinal, but...
5: we would have to sit it inside
3: I'm sure scientists, I mean...
5: Well,
3: urologists
5: Jessica is exactly right with her... It's because we have a shorter distance to go. That's exactly what it says. The female urethra is shorter and straighter, meaning there's much less pipe resistance when the bladder contracts.
3: So what you're saying is when you pee, it goes up to 11? The volume.
5: Yeah, no, actually, you're
3: right. It's not 10. It's, as you can say, it's 11.
5: A higher maximum flow rate ranging from 20 to 30 milliliters per second.
3: Is that why when you're mad, you're more pissed off?
5: Yeah.
1: Maybe.
8: Because you have to wipe from front to back also.
5: That's so hard to do when your arms are short, too, by the way. And...
3: I don't want to be part of this anymore.
1: Yeah,
7: I want to hear more.
3: I just
5: it is. It's
3: see,
5: hard.
3: men don't have to do that. We just whack it on the wall and knock off the drips.
5: Your average is 15 to 20 milliliters per second.
3: And what is yours?
5: Ours is 20 to 30.
1: Wow.
5: Mm-hmm. Yeah.
3: Interesting. And now I've witnessed a horse.
1: Oh, yeah, that's really something.
5: Off the charts.
3: Yeah. Yeah. Oh. Who knows? That's huge. Well, it's time to go back to the news desk. We've learned a lot of cool things today. I know, Josh, you don't like your review, but there were a couple of stories today that I thought were fascinating.
1: I don't mind reviewing. I don't like reviewing what you like to review.
3: So you don't want to hear about the... so you don't want to hear about those really cool Porsches?
1: No, I think that is...
3: in association with...
5: even me as a car girl, I'm all for the charity, and I'm all for that it's a great cause. But
3: once again, they've made three separate one of a kind special edition Porsches that are tied into the movie Toy Story 5. There's a Woody, there's a Buzz, and there's a Jesse, and they're custom painted, and they're going to eventually auction them off. But the one list price on the one without any of the amenities is $250,000. Yeah. So these things are going to be incredibly cool. And it doesn't say where the auction is going to take place.
5: Oh, it's probably an online deal, I would think.
3: I mean,
5: so everybody could be a part of it.
3: Okay, but very cool. But Josh, you don't have any interest in that, even though it's promoting what will be a great movie.
1: Well, I'll be honest, I'm cautiously optimistic about Toy Story 5. I don't like that there was a 4. I think they had a near-perfect trilogy and should have left it at
3: that. Yeah, 4 was the spoon.
1: And 4 was fine. It was good. 4 is a good movie. I just don't... I wish that, you know, 3... Have 3 great and leave it. And
5: I don't know if I saw 3. What was 3 about?
8: Oh, 3 was really sad for a second.
3: The end of 3...
5: Is that where he goes off to college?
1: Yeah. Uh-huh.
3: Yeah, but in the end, there's parts of that that are...
5: Yeah,
3: it's pretty sad.
1: As intense as a
5: right.
8: I cried. Thriller action my movie. Eyes
3: the but we actually had a chance to talk with Tim Allen, and when they were making 5, we talked to him I think last fall, and he and Tom Hanks were going to be together in New York the next day recording, and he said the premise of they weren't going to do it, and then the premise was so logical and so appropriate for today's times, and the premise of course is the toys are being replaced by screens. So that'll be the
5: lesson
3: crux. Yeah. So it should be good. But in any event, they're going to be selling these really cool Porsches for auction. And although the Buzz Lightyear one is not an electric vehicle, unless I'm misreading it, because you'd think they would have had, you know, Buzz.
8: Oh, yeah.
3: Wouldn't that be electric?
5: No. I know we're running out of time, but really quickly on Instagram the other day, I saw this lady, her daughter was graduating from high school, going off to college. She lined the whole house all the way with all of her toys from her childhood. As it was the saddest, cutest thing I've ever seen in my entire life.
1: It was fake. It was AI.
5: No, it wasn't AI.
1: I made it.
5: It was so cute. All the way from her baby toys. I mean, it was just the sweetest thing.
3: Yeah, that's sad. But she's moving on. She's graduating.
5: Yeah.
1: Was the last toy a dildo?
3: I say I. That was a slow pitch. I didn't want to say it myself.
1: I only do obvious humor.
3: I was going to use the word vibrator. I was going to say double donger. But no, I'm classy. Well, thanks so much for joining us. We'll try to fix it up and get tomorrow's show back on track. These are the O'Reilly Auto Parts Studios, and they're great. And this is the Bob and Tom Show.
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16: Have you ever noticed that you mostly breathe through one nostril at a time? Even when you're not sick, even when your allergies aren't bothering you. The body actually switches the dominant nostril as frequently as every 2 hours while we're awake. That's according to Adam Taylor, an anatomy professor at Lancaster University in the UK. This alternating cycle is automatic. It's regulated subconsciously by the hypothalamus and the brain, he said. Your body does this to give each nostril a chance to rest and repair, so they don't get too dried out, which could make it easier for pathogens and inflammation to cause damage. Now, Taylor also said, studies suggest the left nostril may be more dominant, and when the right nostril is dominant, the body is in a more alert or even stressed state. Who knew? Pretty fascinating stuff. I'm Dr. Sanjay Gupta, helping you live a better life.
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0: Breezy winds this morning with the passage of a cold front behind that. Lots of sunshine this afternoon, but also cooler temperatures, mostly in the upper 70s to lower 80s. With the KKTV 11 Alert Weather, I'm meteorologist Kevin Bloomberg.
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1: 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Christy Lee's at the news desk.
2: Hi.
1: Johnny Quest.
2: I love Johnny Quest.
1: I never watched it.
2: Oh, you would have liked it.
1: Probably, but yeah. I don't think it was around.
2: No, I'm sure it wasn't.
1: there's Jeff Oskey.
3: It was one of those that when you turned it on Sunday morning, you're like, I'll find something else.
4: Oh, not radio.
1: No. What are you talking about?
2: I hated it.
1: Maybe it wasn't for our generation, no, Jeff.
2: Race Bannon, come on.
5: You can see Saturday mornings on MeTunes TV.
1: Still?
5: Yes.
1: Wow. That's Ace Cosby. I'm Josh Arnold. There's Tom.
2: I was a big fan of Johnny Quest.
6: Yeah, he was the son of Dr. Benton Quest.
2: Yeah.
5: And Race Bannon was on there.
6: There was kind of a subtle homoerotic thing going on there.
5: What are you talking about? Race was a ladies' man.
2: What? That's what you got out of that?
6: I'm kidding, for God's sake. That's how the show works.
1: Quest.
6: Okay, here we go. Haji was
1: 1964. No wonder.
2: Yeah.
6: Johnny Quest's best friend.
2: That's what I said.
6: It was the animation was a little primitive.
3: A little?
1: I imagine it was.
3: Well, in the 80s, it seemed very primitive.
2: It was primitive. Yeah,
6: but I'm okay with primitive animation.
5: You probably saw the reboot.
3: Oh, maybe.
6: I'm okay with primitive animation. I hate anime, but primitive animation I like.
1: Oh, yeah. Tim Matheson was Johnny Quest, huh?
6: Oh, that was the remake.
1: It says 1967.
3: Hmm.
1: 1964 to 1965. There were only 26 episodes of this?
5: Yeah.
1: Yeah.
6: I've seen them all.
2: I have too, about 100 times.
1: So it was just one of those things that got replayed a lot?
3: Yeah.
2: Yeah.
1: Wow.
6: And Haji had mystical powers, including levitation and snake charming. We were hearing from the adult Haji, because he's kind of a kid in the...
2: Right.
6: And he wears a turban. I just saw a guy yesterday in a turban.
3: Yeah? Was he driving a truck?
6: No, he was just walking down Main
2: Street. Driver? Wait.
6: No. And it was unusual, and I don't know, I'm not saying anything disparaging. It was a extraordinarily bright, almost neon turban.
1: Oh, yeah.
6: I don't know. I mean, I don't know if it's a celebratory turban. I don't know. But it wasn't, it really stood out. It was almost like if you were going down a road, that's what the guys fixing the streets would be wearing.
2: I'm serious.
1: I mean, well, in every picture and everything I'm looking at, it's white.
2: Oh, no, he's talking about the guy he saw yesterday.
1: Oh.
6: No, I saw a guy yesterday.
1: All right, I gotta get off this Johnny Quest.
6: I was having dinner. I'm not kidding. And this guy walked by, and I thought, that is a day glow turban.
1: Was
2: it orange, pink? What color?
6: A kind of orangey, like I said, road hazard.
2: Yeah. Maybe he works on a road crew. You don't know.
3: The guy by our house, at the gas station by our house, he'll wear a colorful turban.
2: I've never been in there. I guess I should go in there.
3: He's a great guy. I think he calls himself Barry.
2: Barry.
3: You're like, okay.
1: He works at a call center.
6: Do they issue you the alias? How does that work? It's kind of like radio in the early days where everybody had generic names.
1: Right.
2: What are you talking about?
6: Yeah. But I mean, it was always like Ted Lewis. It was usually two first names. Now we're recognizing various ethnicities. In fact, you can't get hired at NPR unless you have a really weird name, preferably hyphenated.
2: Yeah.
3: Yeah. I'm done here, I'm changing my back to Ashkenazi just so they'll consider me.
6: Is that your original name?
1: Yeah.
6: My favorite NPR announcer is, Mohammed Goldstein O'Reilly.
1: Very cultural.
6: Yeah, that's.
3: I must have missed that program.
6: Oh, it's great. But yeah, Haji. We heard Haji's Road Buddy by request. Tomorrow, if you want, we can play Haji's Pan Flute Method.
2: Oh God.
6: Are you familiar with the pan flute, Josh?
1: Yeah, I know the pan flute. Remember Zamfir?
6: Yes.
3: Sure. Oh yeah.
6: We're covering all the bases. Zamfir, Haji, Johnny Quest. What channel is it on now, Ace?
5: MeTunes. It's a sister station to MeTV.
6: Okay, MeTV.
2: MeTunes. Yeah. So it's all cartoons, I assume?
5: A lot of Hanna-Barbera stuff.
2: Okay.
6: Oh, yeah. Well,
5: Space Coast.
6: Well, coming
3: where
6: up,
3: do you Space find these Coast. Stations, man? Yeah. Ace finds the craziest stations.
6: Well, you don't have cable, isn't that why?
5: I have satellite.
2: Yes.
6: Yeah. I have satellite, okay. Telstar. It's an old satellite. One of the early ones. Echo.
5: It turns on when I push on.
6: Oh, okay.
1: Yeah, that's nice and handy.
6: I'll tell you what, my television is, it's just an ordeal every time I turn it on. It's at least 2 minutes.
1: Yeah, what? That's completely unacceptable.
2: I cannot believe that.
6: Okay, have you come over?
1: We can.
2: Right, but it doesn't make any sense.
6: No, you turn it on and then you have to go to you have to go to a menu, then you got to go to live TV, then you got to go back to the menu, then half the time it'll only scroll five stations.
1: Someone can set that up to where it doesn't.
6: I had them come over. They can't.
1: I don't think that's a good person. I don't think it's the right person.
6: It constantly turns itself off if you leave the room. Are you still watching?
2: You need to call somebody else.
6: No, I need to get a new cable company. Let's.
2: You're still on cable? That's the problem.
1: I am, and I don't have any of those issues.
2: Okay.
6: Well, maybe you have a superior cable company. I don't know. It's something about the TV system. It's far too complicated. I'll have it come. I'm not kidding. It's usually a 2 minute ordeal.
1: Yeah, that sucks.
6: Especially if I'm running into the house. I know there's a game on, and I've got to catch the last 2 minutes. Then I guarantee you when I turn on it, when it finally gets at the channel, the thing will pop up for the QR code. That always pisses me off.
1: Yeah, you've got a mess over there.
2: Yeah,
6: so Ace, in your primitive way, at least your TV just turns on. Thank you very much. That could get me on the topic of you can't open anything anymore without a series of tools. Anything you buy that arrives.
1: Yeah, you stop talking to us in second person. These things only happen to you.
6: Now, I'll show you right here to my left on my little desk here.
1: Yes.
6: I have to open things. I have, first of all, I've got a nice razor knife with the safety retractable feature. Then I've got a
5: box cutter.
6: Then I've got a special pair. That's a box cutter for some. Then I've got a special pair of pliers that I have here. And then, of course, I've got my heavy duty shears that'll cut through any plastic. But I've got to get a heavy glove because sometimes when you cut this thing and you shove your hand into that plastic, you can slice it open. So, yeah, but I'm ready for anything. I have all kinds of packages coming. It's very exciting.
1: All right.
2: I think they're all in Jess's office if you're looking for them.
6: Oh, I've got some stuff here.
2: Her poor office is full.
1: She has to check all your packages for white powder first. She listens to hear if they're ticking and then.
6: Here's one from some guy, Unib. I can't read the last name. We'll try to remember to open with Haji's Zamfir tribute, the pan flute method, coming up tomorrow. Coming up in sports, oh my gosh.
2: What a game last night, huh?
6: Yeah. Another unbelievable game in the NBA.
2: God.
6: A almost miss. It's in.
3: Yeah.
2: But record-breaking comeback. 29 points back.
6: It's amazing.
1: Yeah. Who did?
2: We'll let you think.
1: Sorry.
3: The Knicks. I didn't mean to give it away.
2: No, the Knicks. Well, no, they were down by 29 in the third
6: Josh,
2: quarter.
6: Josh, it wasn't hockey.
1: Were they still
6: in? They don't score 29 goals in a season.
1: I don't know why you would even say anything negative about hockey. I didn't even bring hockey up.
2: Because he's a... I almost said a bad word.
6: Coming up, we have more sort of sideshow World Cup stuff. Now, today, they call it the uncertain economy. Things are very odd out there. Inflation hitting a new high, yesterday. So, this may be an issue with everybody, but money, of course, is almost always an issue with everybody. And American financing has something that might be able to help you out. 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The average house in America is up between 30, 40, and 50% if you've had it for 5 years. 10 years, it's more or less doubled. 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
10: 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Starting to see heavier volume over off of Powers from Airport Road down to Bradley Road. Mesa Ridge backing up at the interstate going into Gate 20 to Fort Carson. And also getting busier Briargate Parkway at Voyager. I'm Shel Martinez. This is Traffic.
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1: Hey, it's the Bob and Tom Show. Thank you very much for being here. We are live from the O'Reilly Auto Parts Studios. Christy Lee's at the news desk.
2: Oh, hi.
1: Jeff Oskey's across the way.
3: Hey, man.
1: There's Ace Cosby.
4: Hey, Josh.
1: I'm Josh Arnold. There's Tom.
5: Thank you very much, Josh. It's audio quiz time.
1: Ooh, all right.
5: I'm predicting this will be a relatively easy one for some. That's why I'm going to limit it to just Josh.
1: Oh, my God. That's quite limited.
5: Yeah. I think that's only fair.
1: Okay.
5: Okay, here we go. Ace, put your hand up.
1: Oh, it's a mess, isn't it? Oh, it comes together now. Yeah, using only context clues, I'm going to say this is the theme to Johnny Quest.
5: Very good.
2: Correct.
5: And say what you will about the animation in Johnny Quest. This is a great theme song. And you can see them. They're running through the jungle with elephants. They're on they're on cool speedboats. They're scuba diving. It's unbelievable.
1: I may have to check out an episode of this. Yeah,
5: those were the days of great theme music.
3: What morning was cartoon morning? Was it Saturday morning at your house?
1: For sure.
3: Yeah. Well, Johnny Quest was Sunday morning cartoon.
1: So I know exactly what you mean.
3: You know what I mean? Yep. Like the ones that weren't good enough to make it on Saturday.
2: But not back in the day, it was
3: I'm talking
2: Saturday.
3: For me and Josh.
1: You're right.
5: Yeah, but for me, then it would be black and white with Rex Humbard.
2: Yeah, Sunday.
5: Some religious guy. Then you'd have to go outside in the rain.
4: Hey, which one was Davey?
2: They had those Christian puppet things on Sunday morning.
1: Hey, that makes sense that was on Sundays.
2: Yeah.
5: But Johnny Quest, it was good. It was an adventure show.
2: Yeah,
1: all right.
5: And I think it introduced a certain two buddies that were of different ethnicities and showing that people can live together. For example, much like, say, the movie South Pacific, where
1: you've got to be taught to hate and fear.
5: I could go into my whole. But I love Johnny Quest. And I wonder, you know, about the band Fish, how they'll sometimes during a performance, they'll do an entire album.
1: Yes.
5: I mean, for example, one time they did one of my favorite records. They did the entire Little Feat album. The live Feat album. And by the way, Little Feat's touring again for the last time. Be sure to go see them.
3: Now they're called Swollen Feet.
5: Hey. I wonder if Fish has ever done a show where they did like the great TV themes. Wouldn't that be cool?
3: Well, we have aficionado
5: In the back
3: in the building.
5: I know. Wouldn't that be cool if they got up there and did the Johnny Quest theme with Trey Anastasio up there?
1: Do they have horns, Fish?
5: They don't need them.
1: Need them for this?
5: No, those guys are awesome. They could do anything.
1: This is 95% horns.
2: Yes.
3: Maybe Chicago could cover this a little better.
5: Oh, it's just awesome.
1: I don't know that I heard a non-horn in there.
5: Well, Trey could mimic the horn. They could do a little keyboard flair here and there.
1: That is a fun theme.
5: I went down the band Chicago. I went down that rabbit hole over the weekend.
1: Yeah.
5: Watching the early days with Terry Kath. Unbelievable. The horn section live. Those guys were incredible. They still are. I mean, to see when Terry Kath was around, man, they were great.
3: One of the best concerts I've been to, and I didn't go to see them. Like, I went to see the Doobie Brothers, and they were with the Doobie Brothers, and every song was a hit.
1: Yeah.
3: But it was hilarious. They'd be like, oh, this is off Chicago 9.
1: Yeah. I'm like, I don't know what the hell that is.
3: And then they'd start out and be like, oh, my God, I love this song.
5: Yeah, they've got a couple that have weird titles. The one, Make Me Smile, that's got some bizarre. It's not called Make Me Smile. It's got some bizarre title, like, you know, walking through Central Park with, you know, Catherine Bazooka or something like that. What? I forget what
2: Catherine Bazooka.
1: Yeah,
2: huh?
1: She was
5: unbelievable. You should have seen that. Now, it's time for us to go through some letters. Johnny Quest fans, you're welcome.
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5: The problem with my Sleep Number bed is I love it so much, I sometimes don't want to get up and come in here.
2: Like today?
1: Yeah. Doesn't make it easy. Yeah.
5: I don't know what it was about this. I almost never sleep to my alarm this morning. I was in a deep, deep sleep number sleep. Oh, it was awesome.
1: I was woken up by a huge, this was outside. This is what I heard. Snap! Crack, crack, crack, crack, crack, crack. Thump! I went, well, I just lost a limb.
3: Whoa.
1: Yeah, it was loud. So it was dark when I left my house. I'm excited to go home and see what limb fell.
2: Oh.
5: Remember the time there was an earthquake here, which is fairly rare. And I remember waking up and I heard this huge thump. And it was one of my sons falling out of his bed.
1: We were always falling out
5: of
1: our bed.
5: And everything, all the electronics in this building went nuts.
2: Yep.
5: We got here, everything was flashing, and we eventually got back on the air. Now, this first letter involves my encounter over the weekend. As usual, I was grabbing some coffee, and it was a Sunday. This was Sunday morning, and I noticed a very attractive woman, taller than me, and I'm 6 feet tall.
2: Mm-hmm.
5: And I wasn't ogling or whatever. But
1: just checking her out.
5: I just noticed that she had really large feet, which I didn't think much about it, but I wear a size 12 men's and her feet were bigger than mine. But she was, again, very, very attractive. Don't get me wrong.
1: Were they well taken care of, her feet?
5: Yeah, and she had those shoes on where you can see her nails.
2: Mm-hmm. Yeah, like sandals.
1: Something like open-toed shoes, yeah.
5: Yeah, I guess you could call them sandals, technically. Sandals, to me, are the things that, you know, the bottoms are made of tires.
2: Like these?
5: Anybody have, are those tires? Oh, no. I actually had sandals when I went to Camp Hale. The bottoms were recycled tires.
2: Yeah, I remember those.
5: Very cool. Do they still make those?
2: Probably, but sandals are sandals, Tom.
5: Okay, well, in any event, she had nice feet.
1: All right. Okay.
5: But I just happened to mention that they were very large.
1: Yeah.
5: They were disproportionately large.
1: No,
5: they weren't like clown feet, but they were big.
2: But and she was tall. She had to have them or she'd fall down.
1: Yes.
5: And very
2: fall face forward.
5: So I just happened to mention it. We've been getting all this mail. This is from Cody. My wife is 6'2". The first time I introduced my wife to my grandpa, he referred to her as the ovarian barbarian.
2: Oh, my God.
5: He goes, I've never laughed so hard in my life or been in so much trouble.
2: Oh.
1: The first time old grandpa whipped that out.
5: Okay. Man. That's a tall gal. She's the ovarian barbarian. That is, Cody, thank you very much.

0: Mm-hmm. Christy, you got a letter over there?
1: I don't.
0: Okay. Well, I have more over here.
2: I have one for you.
0: What do you got?
2: This is hello from Alden on Torch Lake.
0: Yeah.
2: Oh, okay.
1: Oh,
2: well,
1: God.
2: We got Tom's attention.
0: Yes. Torch Lake, I think, was voted the most beautiful lake in America. It's right near Central Lake, Michigan, and that's where you'll find Camp Hayawenta.
2: Yesterday, we were talking about going commando.
1: Mm-hmm.
2: So speaking of going commando, and this may be a Tomism, my sister-in-law could not recall the term going commando years ago, so she called it going ballistic. We still call it going ballistic. He's listened to over 20 years. Thanks, Butch.
0: Going ballistic sounds a little more
1: aggressive.
3: It's got ball in it, though.
1: Yeah.
3: So it does, there's a pun there.
0: Yeah.
2: Going ballistic.
0: And what is the origin of going commando? I mean, going commando means wearing no underwear.
1: Mm-hmm.
0: Is it just because you're tougher, like you're a commando, or?
3: I always assumed it was you can't change your underwear out in the field. When you're a commando, you just got to go. Yeah, you just got to go. All right, I'm sans underwear right now. I got to fight.
0: Okay, well, we'll have to look into that, certainly. Right now, I want to say hello to the physicians out there at Brickhouse Nutrition. 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
5: Nosy traffic jams. The traffic report will get me out of this one.
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7: 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I'm Sean Martinez's traffic.
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2: Oh, I like that.
1: It's
2: I like
1: not
2: your
1: a
2: little
1: time.
2: Irish.
1: You
2: little
1: like
2: Irish
1: my,
2: in me.
1: My little, my brogue.
2: Yeah.
1: Is that what they, that's Christy Lee at the news desk. There's
2: Hi.
1: Jeff Oskey.
3: Hey, man.
1: He's an Irishman. Oh, no, Polish, right?
3: Yeah.
2: Polish.
3: Yeah. I'm a Pole.
1: I saw you trying to screw in that light bulb earlier.
3: Yeah.
1: I'll get
3: Me and my
1: to...
3: three friends.
1: There's Ace Cosby.
4: Top OD.
1: I won't make any jokes about you. I'm Josh Arnold. There's Tom.
4: Special hello to Kevin in Nebraska this morning. Good
2: Hi,
4: luck.
2: Hi, Kevin in
4: Good
2: Nebraska.
4: Luck. You're going to do great.
1: You got this, Kev.
4: And when you get all done, I want you to write us back, okay?
2: Okay.
4: And if we don't hear from you...
2: Well, Tom!
1: You got this, Kevin. You got it. We will hear from you.
2: Oh, Jesus.
4: You know. If I read the letter, this is what he wanted me to say.
1: No, you're fine.
4: Okay.
1: Nobody writes into this show and is surprised at the awful things we might say afterwards.
4: This is interesting, and I hate to get back to this controversy, but this is directed to Josh regarding something that Chick and I do. Which is when brushing one's teeth, you take the toothbrush tube, stick it in your mouth, put in the toothpaste, then put the brush, then go
2: right.
4: for it. Rather than have to do that tricky thing where you balance the toothbrush.
1: Tricky thing.
4: You have to have lights on and how much do I put on. I think I actually use less toothpaste by just putting it in there, not to mention the incredible training it gives your tongue.
2: Okay.
4: Between that and getting a coffee to go with that little tiny hole in it.
1: Yeah.
4: You know, that cap, the leather cap, and you got a chance to, you know. Good in there.
1: Yeah.
4: That's good practice. I'm just telling you, fellas, for those of you in the heterosexual realm.
1: For what?
4: Yeah, it's
1: some of us practice on the real thing.
4: Well, quite a way to wake up. Who needs caffeine?
1: I haven't had complaints.
2: Yeah, I was going to say.
4: Who needs caffeine? I'm sorry. I'm off topic. But by the way, just to parenthetically point this out, I do not like to drink coffee with the cap on.
2: You mean with the lid?
4: Yes.
1: I prefer it lidless as well.
4: Yeah, I don't like that.
1: I have a fear of burning my mouth.
4: Yeah.
1: And there's less of a fear when the lid is off.
2: And sometimes coffee is so hot, and I know there are people that like it really hot, but it cools it off quicker when you take the lid off.
1: I'm baffled when I see somebody. I mean, that barista hands the person the coffee, and they chug it. I'm like, how are you doing that?
4: Yeah, Christy and I both know this lady. They ask for it extra hot.
1: Right.
4: Really?
1: Okay. I don't know how they do it.
4: And again, my idea years ago was have on a coffee cup, have like a little, like a strip in the side that would be basically a thermometer, and it would have... You know, lava-like, followed by...
2: Yeah.
4: They probably can't do it because, A, they're probably radioactive, and B, they'd probably still get sued because they read it wrong or something. I don't know.
3: Well, this lunatic over here, the last time we took a car trip, we're in a car with white interior. Mm-hmm. It's a rental. This guy gets in full cup of coffee to the brim, no lid, just free-balling it.
1: Yeah, like you said, a rental.
3: Well, that's a good
1: one. No, honestly, that was an extenuating. There were extenuating circumstances. We were leaving a hotel going to the airport.
3: Right.
1: No lids at the hotel. And the clerk even said we are out of lids.
2: Uh-huh.
1: But I had to have my coffee before we got to the
4: airport. I remember the days when if you were out of a lid, it was going to be a dull weekend. You have to look that up in ancient drug slang. This is another rude thing. And this probably doesn't affect too many people, but... if you're ever skiing and you get on a gondola and you've got to go up and there's some idiot with a cup of coffee carrying with him.
1: Yeah.
4: Well, if they spill it on you, you're done. Because as soon as you get out of the gondola, it's freezing cold and that really bothers
1: me. Oh,
2: okay.
1: Yeah. It's not going to wick right off of whatever ski suit you're wearing?
4: No.
1: Gotcha.
4: No, just drink it back at the lodge, you idiot. Okay, sorry.
1: Are there trash cans at the tops of those mountains?
4: Don't get me started.
1: There should be, right? For those guys?
2: Yeah. There should be.
4: Has
2: to be.
1: If you're at the top of a mountain and you see somebody litter, do you just call them an a-hole right there to their face?
4: Yeah, but they have a recycling thing at Vail, for example. if you're like in the cafeteria at the top, you can't, there are no waste baskets.
1: Hmm.
4: You put it in a place and then they recycle all the stuff. They sort it out.
1: Those monsters.
2: Yeah, what God forbid they're recycling.
4: I think that the reality is the labor that takes. Come on. You ever get been in an airplane and flown across this great country of ours? We got plenty of room to bury stuff.
2: No.
4: Okay. We can do landfill till the year 30,000. Okay, sorry.
2: Yeah.
4: But yeah, a common waste basket.
2: And then all of our land is toxic and we can't grow food and then you'll die.
4: I know. Okay. Go hug a tree and get back to me.
1: Well, there is a such thing as the water table.
2: Exactly.
4: There's plenty of spots where the water table's already dried out. Now, so I got back to my point, which I have gotten way far away from. I wanted you to know, Josh.
1: Yes.
4: In the movie Mulan, and I didn't see that one.
2: You didn't see Mulan?
1: I saw the original animated one. I didn't see
2: Mulan
1: the
2: is great.
4: It says Mushu,
2: which little dragon.
4: Okay, so that's usually a pork dish.
2: No, Mushu's a little dragon, or little buddy.
4: Mushu the dragon bites a guy and afterwards brushes his teeth with a toothbrush and toothpaste. He proceeds to put the toothpaste in his mouth instead of on the brush. You're welcome. That's from Jay and Liston.
1: Oh, okay.
2: Oh, all right.
1: So we should all do what a mythical cartoon dragon does.
2: Yeah.
4: I'd like to know the percentage of people that do it the way Chick and I do it.
1: It seems to be the minority, but it doesn't seem to be, you know, only 1%.
4: And it came into viral consciousness, if you will, if that's a phrase, meaning all over the internet when, was it Bryce Harper that posted a video of himself?
2: Baseball player, yeah.
4: Yeah, yeah. Mm-hmm. So, anyway.
1: I like that you guys have your system.
4: Yeah.
1: I'm totally fine with mine, so.
4: Do you have anything unusual that you do in that realm?
1: Oh, gosh, I wonder. Because sometimes it doesn't seem unusual to us.
4: But now, correct. Didn't you, am I correct in saying you haven't brushed your teeth yet? Is that correct?
1: Correct. Yeah, not today.
4: So you brush them after you've had your coffee? Is that the?
1: I'll brush them after I have lunch. Yeah.
2: You don't brush your teeth in the morning at all?
1: No, I use mouthwash to just kill all the bacteria.
2: Okay.
1: Because I brushed my teeth right before I went to sleep and I didn't eat anything. So there's no food particles. Then the bacteria is taken care of by the mouthwash in the morning.
4: Now, didn't
2: Does your dentist know you do that?
1: My dentist approves of what I'm doing.
2: Really?
1: Yes. Now, that's my dentist. He's a guy I see behind the big lock.
4: Yeah. Well, is he the guy that's the one out of five that doesn't?
1: Frankie Ralph? Yeah.
4: Yeah. Okay.
1: Frankie Ralph says I'm doing everything right. Okay. He wants me to gargle with urine. I haven't tried that yet.
4: Yeah. And then he's associated with the orthodontist Bucky's.
1: Yes. Not to be confused with the truck stop.
4: Of course not. No.
1: Or not no truck stop,
4: yeah,
1: I should
4: that'd
1: say.
4: Be the very, very
2: car
4: nice
2: stop.
4: Place.
1: Yeah.
4: Okay. Now, didn't we find out there is a coffee-flavored toothpaste?
1: Yes, we did.
2: Yeah. It has caffeine in it, too. It'll wake you up.
4: I got to get some of that. What's it called?
2: I don't know. There are a couple of different flavors.
4: Okay, I'll have to get some of that because I'm a toothpaste rotator. I go through. I'll go buy a whole bunch of different types of toothpaste.
2: Sensodyne all the way.
4: That's awfully adult, isn't it?
1: It is adult.
2: Yeah. It is.
1: I'm thinking about using Sensodyne because I'll brush after lunch and then I brush at night for one of those.
2: Really? Well, I have sensitive teeth.
1: Sometimes my teeth are sensitive and sometimes they're not, but the commercials get me. I'm a sucker for, Tom knows this. Madison Avenue?
2: Yeah.
1: They see me coming often.
2: They love you.
1: And those commercials where it shows tiny holes in the tooth and then they get plugged in by these crystals.
2: Yeah.
1: I was like, I better get that.
2: Yeah, you don't want your enamel to go away.
4: Yeah, that's real science right there.
1: You show me a fancy cartoon and I gotta buy that.
4: These are the O'Reilly Auto Parts Studios. This is the Bob and Tom Show.
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19: Breezy winds this morning with the passage of a cold front behind that. Lots of sunshine this afternoon, but also cooler temperatures, mostly in the upper 70s to lower 80s. With a KKTV 11 alert weather, I'm meteorologist Kevin Bloomberg.
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21: We still have that closure of Uinta between Prospect and Institute for bridge work. Watch for detours. Also, heavier volume on Powers over by Fountain Boulevard and Highway 24 and 94, busier at Mark Sheffel. I'm Sean Martinez with Traffic.
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1: Hey, it's the Bob and Tom Show. We are live from the O'Reilly Auto Parts Studios. Christy is about to break the knees of Tom and I.
2: Well, they were supposed to start Monday.
1: She's at the news desk. There's Jeff Oske.
3: Hey, man.
1: Who I had to ask to be a little quieter at a restaurant yesterday.
3: Yeah, I was cussing a little loud, apparently. I didn't realize it till Josh told me I had to keep it down.
2: What were you cursing about? Were you talking about fishing again?
1: We were talking fishing, but the cussing came later with something else. Okay. Yeah. There's Ace Cosby.
4: What was on the menu?
1: He had a nice chicken sandwich.
3: Oh, I love like chicken
1: sandwich. I had scrambled eggs and bacon and home fries. Mm. There's Ace Cosby, who's never cussed a day in his life.
4: Darn it.
1: I'm Josh Arnold. There's Tom.
5: F&A.
1: Yeah.
5: Let's see now. I do love having breakfast for lunch and especially breakfast for dinner.
1: Yeah, it's a treat.
5: That's always just the
3: best. I had lunch for breakfast.
1: Yeah.
3: I mixed it up.
5: See, I don't like doing that.
3: Oh.
2: You're not a brunch? You're not a brunch guy if you go to brunch?
5: Oh, no, that's okay, but I wouldn't want to come in here at 4 in the morning and have a sandwich.
2: Oh, why not?
4: I do all the time.
2: Yeah.
1: Are you opposed to breakfast sandwiches?
5: They're okay.
2: Now I want a breakfast sandwich. Thanks.
5: But I prefer, but just toast, eggs, bacon, sausage.
1: But not stacked up together?
5: No.
1: Okay.
5: I mean, it's
2: you don't like a good egg McMuffin?
5: Yeah, but if I'm traveling or something, it's just not that elegant. I don't want to go, I want to have a nice.
2: Elegant?
5: You know me.
2: Yeah, we know.
5: I hate room service. I've gone on record as saying that.
2: Do you ever eat in your car?
5: Barely. I don't like to. I don't like to drink coffee in the car, even. I will, but in a pinch, but while traveling. I think but don't you want to go, if you're on a trip, you're in a nice hotel, you go down and you get
1: a sit-down breakfast.
5: Delightful coffee, and they said you've got eggs and bacon and sausage and toast on the side, maybe.
2: Yes, I do enjoy that.
1: A sit-down
5: breakfast. I don't want to sit down to a really nice, now that we're at the Four Seasons, could I have an egg McMuffin?
1: Well,
2: that's a whole different.
1: We don't have that. And
2: yeah, that's a different scenario.
1: Right.
2: I've never been in Four Seasons.
5: Even at a diner, though, I'm saying, isn't it nice to...
1: Yeah, sure. Yeah.
5: Get a knife and fork out and eat like a human being.
1: Yeah.
5: As opposed to like a dog with
2: a big slab of hash brown.
5: A big sandwich in morning.
3: In my defense, yesterday, I wasn't cursing for myself. I was reading something someone sent me.
1: True.
3: Who was cursing me out.
1: Very true, yes.
3: And so I was reading it very passionately.
5: Dare I ask what the criticism was about?
3: They didn't like me. As a person.
5: And they took the time to write you?
1: Oh, yeah. Twice.
2: Oh, Tom.
1: The internet.
2: Yeah. You obviously are not on social media.
5: Yeah, that for a good
1: Man.
5: Reason.
1: I've always wondered how people can just put out something toxic and poisonous and negative and then sit back in their chair and go, ah.
5: Well, that's usually followed by, ah. Mom, I'll be right up for my breakfast. Thank you.
2: We had this conversation yesterday at my house, and my husband said the same thing. He goes, they're sitting in their basement. They're just trying to piss you off. You quit reading that.
1: Well, sure, but I get a lot of my problem is most of my negative messages are from the moms. If I had raised you, you would never say the things you say.
5: I say, we have to move forward here. Let's get a little bit of sporting news out at one of the most exciting NBA games.
3: Oh, yeah. The New York Knicks made a record comeback from 29 points down and moved to the brink of their first championship since 1973 after they beat the Spurs 107-106 in Game 4. OG Anunoby tipped in. The miss off Jalen Brunson's long three-point attempt with 1.2 seconds remaining to complete the rally, giving the Knicks a 3-1 lead series in the championship.
5: I wonder if any of the New York stations have picked up on linking Mr. Brunson to Jim Bronson from the great TV show Then Came Bronson.
1: That's I guarantee no.
4: Yeah, Ace is right. He guarantees no.
5: You don't think one of the clever sports guys there is playing the Then Came Bronson theme?
4: No.
2: You're the only one. The
4: sports guy that would
2: world.
4: Have known about it as long.
5: You know who's a huge Then Came Bronson fan?
1: Tom Hanks and Quentin Tarantino.
5: Quentin Tarantino. Huge Then Came Bronson fan.
1: Yeah, and he's like a class. He's a weirdo who knows about all these weird things.
5: No.
3: Now, do we know? Did the fans handle this any better than their previous when they were ripping the jerseys off of the Spurs fans in the streets? Did they do that again?
2: I didn't watch the after party because I was asleep.
3: Yeah. They were getting a little crazy.
2: Yeah, they went crazy inside Madison Square Garden. I know that people were jumping out of their chairs.
1: That's because of the rats.
2: Oh, that's true. Boy, I saw the biggest rat there one time. Oh,
1: apparently MSG is riddled with rats.
2: Yeah.
5: Really?
2: Yes.
1: It's in fact, if they removed the rats, half the building would fall down.
2: Why?
3: It's being held together by rats.
5: The place has a lot of history, but if you've been there, it's, I don't know how I would word this, almost every other arena of that ilk is better. Put it that way.
2: I
1: love going to Fenway. But
5: there's no way.
1: My gosh, that was not built for.
5: If they had to replace it, it would take 5 years, and it would cost. It would be in the billions.
1: Yeah,
6: isn't it above a subway station?
2: Yeah,
5: it's above a massive train station,
1: which is kind of great. You can just step right off the train and go up.
5: And then the rats can they can go uptown. they can go uptown for have a nice beer by Columbia.
2: Yeah, there you go.
3: Wasn't Uptown Funk originally called Uptown Rat?
1: It was.
3: He changed it.
1: That's right.
3: It
1: wasn't as popular.
5: Uptown. You know the story about Cheek and that that song, the most famous, the basis of all rap music, of course.
2: What?
3: No.
5: You know what I'm talking about, Ace? You know the song Rapper's Delight?
2: Yes.
5: Yeah, that's...
2: That has nothing to do with rats?
5: Well, no, but it has... It's
2: not the, Ratter's Delight.
1: I like Ratter's Delight.
5: it's a long story involving the song. You know, Chic, they remember this? They couldn't get into Studio 54, so they wrote a song. They had to change... The original song had the F word in it.
1: Oh.
5: I'll play it for you in just a second.
2: Chic, say Chic, whatever that song is. That has nothing to do with Rapper's Delight.
1: Try to figure out.
5: Rapper's Delight, the lick there is.
2: It's from a Chic song?
5: Yeah. Mm-hmm.
3: All right. Here's interesting World Cup news. A World Cup fan is going viral for collecting beers from all 48 countries competing in the tournament.
5: See, this is cool.
1: I don't know about that.
3: The user named Gus posted a photo of his beer collection onto social media, amassing over 100,000 likes and 3,000 comments. Among the beers included PBR from the United States, Modelo from Mexico, Francis Kronenbourg, Borg, and Egypt's Stella, no relation to Stella Artois. Notably, Gus needed to get creative when it came to dry nations such as Saudi Arabia and Qatar, who are represented by Mousy Lemon Mint and Fizzin' Pineapple, both flavored non-alcoholic malt beverages. You would make a malt beverage non-alcoholic? What's the point?
5: Yeah, now all the terrible taste and no buzz. Now, speaking of fun, let's see now. How far away are we from Father's Day? 10 days away or something? Here's a great Father's Day gift. We talked about this before Mother's Day, and we've been getting love letters from people who took advantage of this, and the offer has gotten even better. I'm talking about the Aura Frame, A-U-R-A. There's one right behind Josh. It's sort of a frame that's actually a slideshow / movie theater. You can fill it. It's got a virtually unlimited capacity for photographs and videos, and you load it remotely. So you give one of these to your dad, and say your dad lives across the country. He could get up in the morning, walk into his office, and there in his desk is his Aura Frame, and it's rotating new pictures of the kids, whatever it might be. These are really cool. And when I first heard about these, I bought one immediately. And as I've said before, when you walk into my house, if you go through the garage, right there on the left, as you walk into the laundry room, there's our Aura Frame. And I could look
2: for everyone to see.
5: Yeah, you walk in, I don't know about your house, but in my house, 99% of the time people come in, they come in through the garage.
2: Really?
5: Yeah.
2: You leave your garage door open all the time?
5: No, but it's just, you know.
2: Okay, fair enough.
5: I'm in there doing something. And you know how it is. You know how it is. How many guys out there spend more time in their garage than their kitchen? Raise your hand. Okay, thank you. I'm not the only one. In fact, I'm about to install a sink in my garage. I'll get to that later. I'm talking about the Aura Frame, almost. I'll try to get back to the topic here. This is a great thing. It's really cool. And like I said, you can load it remotely. We had an interesting suggestion from a listener, which I think we should probably do. And that would be get an Aura Frame in here, another one, and give listeners the code. And they could send photographs.
2: Oh, boy.
5: That'd be cool.
2: Why would I?
1: I'd hate it.
2: Yeah, I don't.
5: There might have to be some. What's the word I'm looking for? Supervision.
3: Pixelization.
5: An editor. We'll get on that idea. In any event, for Father's Day, this is a great gift. I'll tell you this: it was named number one by Wirecutter, and you can save serious money right now. Knock $35 off select frames. I emphasize that because it's not just the one now. 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
8: 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Also, heavier volume on Powers over by Fountain Boulevard and Highway 24 and 94, busier at Mark Sheffel. I'm Sean Martinez. This is traffic.
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35: People have started using AI for all sorts of things, but I cannot think of an area where the stakes are higher than your health. First of all, I'll tell you this. I know doctors who have cracked some seemingly impossible cases with the help of AI, so it can be a powerful tool. But AI can also hallucinate, provide bad advice, and be just as confident when it does that. If you do decide to plug any personal medical information into one of these chatbots, you should know that while the companies that created them have robust privacy protections in place, they are not bound by HIPAA, like your healthcare provider is. Whatever the advice presented to you, take it with a degree of healthy skepticism. Always get a second opinion. And remember, if you ever experience concerning symptoms, skip the AI consult and head straight to the ER. I'm Dr. Sanjay Gupta, helping you live a better life.
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1: Welcome back to the land of unreasonable hostility. This is the Bob and Tom Show. We are live from the O'Reilly Auto Parts Studios. Christy Lee is at, my gosh, is that the news desk?
2: Let me check. Yes.
1: Holy cow.
2: Yeah.
1: There's Jeff Oske.
3: Hello.
4: He's at the nude desk. Woo.
1: Yeah, he is.
4: Wow.
1: Naked as a jaybird.
4: There's a party under all that hair.
3: Yes, there is.
1: And you're invited. There's Ace Cosby.
5: Howdy.
1: Ace, do you have a hairy chest?
5: No.
1: Hmm. Any hair at all? Or are you like Michael Jackson?
4: Yeah, when I look at Ace, I always think, it looks like Michael Jackson's.
1: Well, he was oddly hairless, wasn't he? Brother.
2: Yeah.
4: Everything about him was odd. Eventually, he was noseless.
1: I'm Josh Arnold, and there's Tom with some remarks on.
4: And oddly enough, colorless. Very weird dude.
2: He had a disease.
4: Sure he did. Let's see now. We were talking about...
1: He had the disease, Doctor Make Me Lighter-itis.
4: Yeah. We were talking about the song Rapper's Delight.
1: Mm. We all love that one, right?
5: Yeah.
4: Which is where the word hip-hop comes from, the phrase, right?
5: It's in there.
4: What's the beginning of the thing? Is it hip? Yeah. Hip to the, right at the beginning. That's where it's,
2: yeah.
4: Because it was rap for the longest time, then it became hip-hop. But I was mentioning, I forgot how we got on this topic. I believe the topic was cursing.
5: Yes.
4: And the famous song La Freak by the band Chic.
2: Yeah.
4: You've heard it a million times. That was...
1: Freak out! That one?
2: Yeah.
4: The story on that was those guys were trying to get into the famous Studio 54. It's Nile Rodgers and Bernard Edwards, great musicians, obviously. They couldn't get in, so they went back and they were hanging out, working on some stuff, and they were singing F Off.
1: Okay. Oh, F Off!
4: Yeah, that literally. Kind of thing, yeah. That was it. And then that song, Rapper's Delight, is based not on that one, but on another one of their tunes, famously. And okay. When Rapper's Delight came out,
1: tenuous connections.
4: Oh, that's what. No, but when that song came out, that was number one in a lot of places in the world.
2: Yes,
4: I think it came out in, I'd say, 1970.
1: What Tom's doing is called white-splaining.
4: Oh, I like this word.
2: Oh yeah.
1: I don't know that it's a thing, but I think you may have just invented it.
4: I just invented it. Yeah. But after
2: you do it all the time.
4: After the fact, those. Two guys, when that came out, they said, wait a minute, that sounds an awful lot. And so they get a writing credit. But when I was on, I was a DJ in those days, and I would answer the phones, and it was always, they would never say play Rapper's Delight. It was always play Hotel Motel.
1: It's a good song.
4: Hotel Motel.
6: Holiday Inn.
1: So funny that one, like, how hip hop has just changed.
2: Yeah.
1: Because one of the main verses in that song is just about how the one guy doesn't like his friend's mom's dinner that she made for them.
5: Yeah.
4: Yeah. Well, then it evolved. And I mean, if you look at the Time Life series of hip hop and rap, the first three books are Bitches and Hoes. Then it finally evolves into something a little more friendly.
2: We were talking about this off the air yesterday, weren't we, Jeff, about rap and hip hop? That you can still find gentle rap is what
1: right.
2: I call it.
1: It's not all
2: it's not
1: garbage.
2: All
1: oh right, no, yeah, yeah, you're sort of Will Smith
2: yeah.
1: type,
4: like elevator hip-hop. Rap.
2: Yeah, yeah. Kind of. Everybody can sing along.
1: Yeah.
4: What rhymes with ho?
1: Again? The white-splaining is amazing. There's a terrific series out there called The History of Hip Hop. That's
2: I
1: think
2: that.
1: Everybody would really like.
5: Yeah,
1: it.
5: It's really good.
1: Yeah.
2: Okay. Where do I find it?
4: I'll watch that as soon as I finish watching the history of the World Cup.
1: Well, you just sort of tried to teach us about it.
5: I think it's on Netflix, Chris.
2: Thank you.
4: No, I just remember having to play that song a million times.
1: Yeah, it's hard not to move during it, though, isn't it?
4: Oh, I wanted to move to a different radio station.
2: You didn't like Rapper's Delight? Tommy.
4: No. Okay, let's move forward. We were visiting the sports page. We do have an incredible world record coming up.
5: We do, and this, I have a letter, and this kind of ties into the world record. The letter, hey y'all, longtime listener, you were talking about the Pope the other day doing this 6-7 hand gesture.
2: Right. Mm-hmm.
5: Did you also know that is the hand motion in American Sign Language for testicles?
1: Oh, no kidding.
2: Oh, boy.
5: And that is from Mel in Wisconsin.
1: She kind of lift one and the other.
4: Can we check that?
1: Yeah.
4: I
5: I believe Mel.
4: If so, that's hilarious. But that's, I mean, the origin of that is somewhat cloudy. The whole 6-7 thing, and it's still a mystery as to what it actually means.
5: And the reason I talked about using your hands is for this.
6: Stupid record.
4: Do we have any video of this? Oh, this is amazing, though.
5: An athlete in Nepal has broken the Guinness World Record for the fastest time to descend 100 steps while walking on the hands.
2: Ah, yes.
5: Hari Chandra Guri claimed his latest title with a time of 44.71 seconds. The 31-year-old multi-record holder admitted that the record was a risky one and said he took several precautions to help avoid serious injury.
4: So he's running down the stairs on his hands.
1: This is like you use every muscle you have.
2: Oh, God, yes.
5: He added, never attempt this without training, medical support, and safety mats on the land.
4: I mean, I couldn't take the elevator.
1: yeah, that quickly.
4: Well, on my hands.
1: Oh, yeah, same, yeah.
5: Oh, no, I couldn't do it.
2: I can't stand on my vertigo.
5: I couldn't do a headstand against the wall.
2: You could.
5: No.
2: A handstand against the wall?
1: Man, yeah. I got to tell kids, hold your weight on those on your arms. I couldn't do it either.
3: Which way was he facing?
1: Oh, that's
2: video of it.
1: Would he have been facing going down?
4: Yeah, that's a good. I think we may have a still photo of this guy. Yeah, he is facing.
2: He's looking.
1: But
2: at
1: he
2: the
1: can
2: steps.
1: Crane his neck. That's smart. That's the well. What am I saying? I assume that's.
5: Yeah,
1: the
5: man, you slip though. You're losing all your fronts.
2: You're gonna lose. Yeah, your teeth are gone. Oh my goodness!
4: And it's a set of stone steps, and he is.
1: There's that video.
4: He's going so fast.
1: And his legs are sort of scorpioned over his back.
2: Yeah, he's not going to get a perfect 10 on that. The handstand's not perfect.
4: Wait a minute. Hang on a second.
1: That a girl, Christy?
4: We don't talk form, but we're talking speed.
1: So he didn't do all the stairs. He actually could have done more, but he fell, which still super impressive.
2: It must have been a world record.
1: Right.
5: Man.
1: But wouldn't you keep going if you could?
5: Yeah.
4: Do you suppose they swept those before he did it?
2: No, that's
1: he's just so much
2: about?
1: Gum on his hands.
4: Yeah, he's going down. Yeah, he gets some tourist wad of gum on the steps. Well, very good.
1: That's it does cool. look like he has an ounce of body fat.
4: Yeah, and this guy's got a whole bunch of different records. So congratulations, Hari.
1: Yeah, like to walk down those stairs.
4: H-A-R-A.
2: I can't even breathe looking at it.
4: If he walked in here and he shoved his hand out to shake hands, said his name is Hari Chandra. Yes. Geary, he said, Hari, would you just go Krishna automatically?
2: No, you would.
4: Yeah, of course. No, of course I would. And then he'd say, no, Hari, and I'd say, Rama. That's the extent of my knowledge of whatever
1: Hari
4: that is. I'm not so sure. Has that completed our sports broadcast?
1: That has.
4: Well, that was certainly fun.
1: Yeah.
4: I certainly had a good time. I have a question about something.
2: Okay.
4: We were talking about rats because Madison Square Garden is sort of famously the home of many rats, sadly. They made that movie about rats, or about the rat Ben.
2: Oh, sure.
4: Did you ever see that? I just remember that song.
2: Oh, Michael Jackson, Ben.
4: That was kind of a hit.
2: Oh,
1: yeah, it was kind of a hit.
4: But was the
1: sequel to Willard, right?
4: Was the movie any good?
2: I don't recall
1: it's been so long since I've seen Ben.
5: I remember thinking it was creepy.
1: Like,
5: too many rats.
2: Obviously, it was about a pet rat, right?
1: Well, Willard, Ben is the sequel to Willard, right?
2: Or is Willard the sequel to Ben?
3: I get confused.
1: Yeah, I get confused too. But Willard is the guy who can control rats. Ben is one of the rats.
5: Oh,
1: I remember that.
4: And it was like the poster says, "A lonely boy becomes friends with Ben, a rat."
1: Yes.
2: Under Ben's orders, the killer rats sweep through the city. The victims are numerous. The story's devastated.
4: The guy that pitched that had to be really good at sales. Can you imagine walking into Hollywood agent? Here's the idea. No, it's not animated.
1: There are some great rat movies.
2: Well, it's a horror film. I mean, it's not. Yeah. I mean, it's billed as
1: a
2: horror.
1: Did you ever see Deadly Eyes?
2: No.
1: What's that? That's a good one with about rats. And they actually, I believe they used dachshunds in the making. So, because they're giant rats or whatever, but they just made dachshunds look like rats. And it's sort of obvious. Scatman Crothers is in that.
5: Are they made to look like rats post or they made costumes and put them on the dogs.
1: That. So they're
5: better.
1: Yeah, yeah.
4: That's hilarious.
1: Yes, that's a good one.
4: What a gig that would be. What'd you do at work today? Oh, I took a bunch of dogs and put them in rat suits. It was great.
5: Okay. And what was the name of that?
1: Deadly Eyes. Ooh.
4: What's the movie that has the killer tire in it?
1: That's called Rubber. And yeah, this tire just rolls around
2: and kills
1: on
2: people.
1: Its own. And then you sort of you look at it and you're kind of hypnotized by it. And the tire sort of shimmies. And then your head explodes.
2: Oh, it doesn't like squeeze you to death or something?
5: Oh, it doesn't run you over?
2: It's got
1: some sort of telekinesis.
2: Oh, my God.
4: Now, did they have some kind of commercial tie-in? Oh, look, it's a Pirelli. That's an expensive horror movie.
1: It's honestly, it's watchable. It is watchable.
4: These are the O'Reilly Auto Parts Studios. 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
8: 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Also, crash westbound Garden of the Gods between Hilton Parkway and

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15: If you are struggling with substance abuse, alcohol, pills, whatever it may be, first of all, it's nothing to be ashamed of. We know addiction is a brain disease, and we also know getting into recovery can be tough. Also, in case this helps, I want to tell you about a new study out of Harvard School of Public Health, which found that spiritual belief, the idea of a steady religious practice, had a protective effect from addiction. Experts we talked to told us there were probably a few reasons why this might be the case. Number one, excessive drug and alcohol use would not be the norm in a religious community, and people want to fit in. Two, a belief in a higher power provides people with hope and solace, great foils for addiction. And three, and I think there's some merit to this, regular attendance in a faith community also provides connection. Just like in AA, camaraderie and social support is often what you need. I'm Dr. Sanjay Gupta, helping you live a better life.

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2: Hey, it's the Bob and Tom Show. We're live from the O'Reilly Auto Parts Studios, and we sure appreciate you being here. There's Christy Lee at the news desk.
3: Hello.
2: Jeff Hosky's at the sports desk today.
4: Hey, man.
2: There's Ace Cosby.
5: Hello.
2: I'm Josh Arnold, and there's Tom Griswold.
6: I'm just writing something down here.
2: Oh, promotions for all of us?
6: Yeah, of course, yes.
2: What would I even be promoted to?
6: Would you like a new title?
2: No.
6: As opposed to sidekick? I think being a sidekick is kind of an honor. It has kind of a Western feel.
2: Western feel?
3: Yeah.
2: Like Robin.
6: No, Robin isn't a sidekick, is he?
3: Yeah, he is.
2: Yeah.
3: Of course he is.
2: Yeah, he's...
6: A sidekick is in the old West.
3: No.
6: Robin is the boy wonder.
3: Ed McMahon was a sidekick. Yeah. He's not in the Old West.
2: Right. I'm closer to that sort of, right?
3: Right.
6: Yeah. Yeah. I'm not sure what superhero would you be a good sidekick for?
2: Oh, gosh. I could be Wingman, and I would help the main superhero get girls, because I could give him...
4: Yeah.
2: Yeah.
4: Or eat wings.
2: I could also eat wings. Willie would be a better wing, wingman.
3: Yeah.
2: And then I could be,
4: wings could be his spinach, like or Popeye.
2: All of a sudden, wings
4: and bulks up. And
6: we have to get him down here for all of this stuff.
4: Now, what old Western sidekick are you talking about?
3: Yeah, I'm
4: like, give me an example of who was a sidekick.
2: I mean, are you?
3: Thank you.
2: There's the Lone Ranger and Tonto.
6: Yeah.
4: Oh, yeah.
6: Wasn't that the most, that's probably the go-to one for a certain era.
2: Yeah.
6: I'll have to look up the origin of sidekick. I
3: think it's just somebody's buddy.
2: It's also a motorcycle part, isn't it?
3: A sidekick?
6: Yeah, but is it
2: isn't that, you kick it on the side and then a kickstand?
6: Kickstand.
2: Yeah, but I think a sidekick is on a motorcycle.
3: Oh, okay.
2: Let me look.
3: Interesting.
6: So if your buddy is, I know I'm really confused. In any event, you'd like a title different than side. You're happy to being the sidekick?
2: I'm happy with what makes happy Tom, happy life.
3: Yeah, boy, ain't that the truth.
2: Yeah.
6: Could you get that as part of like a movement? That would be
2: sure. Yes,
3: we'll get that. We'll embroider it on a pillow, and you can take it home and put it on your couch.
2: Yeah.
6: Well, the pillow better fit the decor. That ain't going to.
3: Well, what color do you have? Well,
6: I have no idea.
2: Oh, a sidekick is a type of motorcycle. That's where my brain is.
6: But that's named after the sidekick.
2: It must be.
3: No, you don't know what color your decor is?
6: It's, I don't know. Some of the stuff's white, some of it's dark, some of it's...
4: the color is taupe and white and cream and...
3: Okay.
2: Do you own a papasan?
6: What?
2: One of those chairs that has like a... It's round. It's almost like a bowl.
3: There's no way
2: stem,
3: I know.
2: No. And it's got a cushion.
3: Pier One sold them all the time.
2: Do you own one, Christy?
3: No.
6: Papasan?
3: Yeah.
6: That sounds like something from
2: sounds very Asian.
6: Yeah, the ancient Chinese secret commercial.
2: Yeah, there. Yeah.
6: Where's Papasan?
3: I think Pier One had, that's what they sold. That's all they sold.
2: But P-A-P-A-S-A-N.
4: I watched last night, I pulled up that Calgon commercial, the ancient Chinese secret.
2: Oh, because you talked about how you liked the knee coming out of the bathtub?
4: Oh, yeah. And I pointed that out to my lady. She's like, yeah, I believe that.
2: She knows what could get you going.
6: That was for Calgon.
3: Oh, I can get you. We can get one at World Market for $72. Bucks.
6: Let me see one. I'm not sure what you're talking about.
3: I'm trying to show you. But you don't remember those?
2: Surely you've seen those.
6: Yeah, I've seen them.
3: Yeah, you've seen those.
2: I feel like you have to be a cat to really enjoy one.
6: Yeah. Well, if we had one of those at my house, are they flammable?
3: I don't know. Why would you?
2: But wouldn't
3: say
2: your dogs
3: that?
2: Like it?
6: Because we could then take it out of the yard, have a nice little fire.
3: I think the girls
2: would like it too.
3: They're kind of wicker, and they have the big.
6: I don't think that would work.
3: I think they were big in college at one point.
2: I was either going to get one of those or a chaise longue.
3: Okay. I have a chaise lounge.
2: Long, please.
3: Oh.
6: Okay.
3: I have a chaise.
6: Yeah, but you're right.
3: Green velvet.
6: My dogs would love that.
3: Oh, yeah, they would.
2: It does not seem fit for humans.
4: Have you sat in one
3: before? It's hard to get out of.
4: Yeah,
3: I
4: don't enjoy sitting in one.
2: No.
4: Yeah. It's not comfortable.
6: Did you ever fall for that thing where you'd get the blow-up furniture?
4: No.
2: I remember seeing those in ads and stuff. Where they were literally like...
3: That was a 70s.
2: They looked like a recliner. I mean, yes. It didn't recline, but it looked like an armchair, but they were rafts.
3: Right.
6: Yes. I had one of those in my room in
3: high
6: school.
3: Did you really?
6: Yeah. It was one of those things. It was more of a prop.
2: That's
6: kind of
2: fun.
6: It wasn't very comfortable.
3: No, it's a trendy thing.
2: Yeah.
3: Kind of like a love sack.
6: Yeah, but I mean, but it looked just like chair. It looked just like a big chair, but it was you know, as you say, it was a raft.
2: Yes. Mm-hmm. It,
6: and then whatever chemical the Chinese put on those things you blow into.
2: I don't mind that smell.
4: I love it.
6: Yeah, but you realize that when, as soon as you suck on that thing, there's a chip inside you.
2: Oh, I have no doubt.
6: They're following you. That's location awareness. They know exactly where you are from now on.
2: Ace, in the early 80s?
0: I lived on my beanbag.
2: Yeah. Oh, yeah. Beanbags always
3: fun.
2: Oh,
3: man. They were still big. The girls had one in college, each of them. So.
6: Yeah. We used to have a giant beanbag.
3: Yeah, the love sack. That's what we had.
6: And then something broke and there were beans all over the floor.
4: That's a mess.
2: That is a pain in the butt.
6: Yeah, I don't know where those go. Now, it's time to check in with Christy Lee at the Bob and Tom News Desk.
3: The World Naked Bike Ride is coming to Milwaukee and Madison, Wisconsin, the end of June.
2: Woohoo!
3: The 12 to 15 mile long ride will see cyclists in various forms of undress. Biking to promote body positivity, cyclist awareness, and energy independence. This free event, scheduled for June 27th, welcomes all riders, though minors need to be accompanied by an adult. Now, why did you put that in there? Minors in a naked bike ride?
6: No, I'm not in charge of the naked bike ride, I'm just saying.
2: But they're allowing minors?
3: That's what it says.
6: And it's not total nudity, because you have to wear a helmet.
2: Yeah.
3: Well, and you have to wear shoes, I would think, right?
2: All right, kids, take off your clothes.
3: That is creepy weird.
6: I'm looking at the new copy of Chafed Taint magazine.
2: This is their big issue.
6: Yeah.
2: This is the double issue.
6: The headline is, no, sir, that's not a kickstand.
4: Well, if you ride one of those recumbent bikes, it looks like you have a gear shift sticking up.
6: Oh, yeah. And by the way.
3: You don't like the recumbent bike either?
2: I love them.
3: Me too, with the big flags.
6: The thing is, I have to cross a bike path every day when I go anywhere, which is fine. And I am very careful there. And
2: yes, me too.
6: And they need to put more blinking red lights and
2: I
6: stuff.
2: I agree. They're not. Yeah. They don't do enough.
6: And also some of the cyclists tend to ignore the sign. And then, and in any event, those recumbent bikes, I just am afraid that.
3: Somebody's going to run over them?
6: Yeah, because sometimes you'll see the flag, but I think a recumbent bike in this all-nude thing would be hilarious.
2: Oh, yeah.
4: Yeah.
2: We could go do it.
6: Especially with the ladies.
3: Would you go naked in a bike ride?
2: I would be very self-conscious.
3: Yeah.
6: If you're borrowing my bike, you're taking a shower cap to cover that seat.
2: I have changed I know the law is... Pedestrians have the right of way. I really think we need to take another look at that.
4: Oh yeah,
2: especially with all these, with you know, when you cross something like a trail that goes over a busy road. To me, it's no. I'm driving a big metal rocket, and you need to watch out for me.
4: Yeah,
2: I don't make me responsible for you running out into the middle of the road.
3: Well, and I'm all for the trails, but they've added trails on these major
2: roads
3: where you're like, what were they thinking?
2: It's way too nerve-wracking.
6: Well, a couple of them here, they're putting bridges over. They're building a tunnel under one of them.
2: Those are great.
3: Perfect.
6: But where you have to cross it, they need to have, for both the bikes and the people and the cars, they should have flashing red lights.
2: It's not enough.
6: Yeah, because you'd be careful. Someone would discover it.
3: Yeah, it's not going to end well right up here.
2: So I say the rule now is, no. If you're a person, you go second. The cars go first.
4: It's just like if you're in a car and there's a huge dump truck coming towards you in your lane.
2: Yes.
4: You move your car because they have a bigger car.
2: That's exactly right.
6: There you go. Now, the naked bike ride, and this is coming to both Milwaukee and Madison. Mm-hmm. They do these all over the country. There's a famous one also in Vancouver, I know. I remember reading about that.
2: It's so funny how they just give these things a pass, legally. All right, you guys can all be naked.
4: Yeah.
6: And by the way...
2: But only during this.
6: Yeah, fellas, if you're of a certain age, you really want to be careful, because the scrotum meets chain, not good.
2: Can you imagine?
4: Yeah, why is it a bike... They should have like a big one, but it's all pogo sticks. Just naked people pogo and nothing.
6: That has to be, you should develop that website. Oh. You're going to make $1 million.
3: Naked pogo.
6: What's that thing you guys look at all the time? What's it called?
4: Pornhub?
6: OnlyFans.
4: Oh, yeah. No.
6: Is there an OnlyFans naked pogo?
2: There must be.
4: I'm sure.
3: With heavy nats? Is that what you're picturing?
6: Yeah. I think Josh, this is the kind of thing you could put together. You could be the agent for the ladies.
2: For the pogo stick girls. And guys, let's not ignore that. No, they'll be flopping around.
3: I don't want to see that.
4: Yeah, but you could get it caught in that spring.
3: Ooh. I'd rather see a lady than to see a guy on a pogo stick.
4: Of course.
3: Yeah.
4: I'd always rather see a naked lady.
3: Well, but I'm a lady.
6: Yeah, it's still hot. Now, Josh, if you're going to do the naked bike ride, I got a couple tips. Did you ever play soccer?
2: Yeah.
6: So do you have any of those soccer socks still left over?
2: I don't. I'd have to buy
6: some. They kind of go up to the knee. You right, want to have those so you can tuck your scrotum in them, just in case.
2: I'd be nervous, and so I think it would be sucked up into my body cavity a little bit.
3: Probably.
2: Yeah, it's not going to hang. It's not going to dangle.
6: Now, do they have merch at these things?
3: Probably.
2: What do you recommend?
6: Lysol wipes.
2: Yes.
6: For the post. Take care of that. Take care of that. It's a T-shirt and a Lysol wipe.
2: You think they'll be a unicyclist?
6: Oh, absolutely.
2: Yeah. Oh, you would hope so.
6: Yeah. This is absolute.
4: Is Lance Armstrong a unicyclist now?
2: He should be.
6: By definition, you see. Yes. He's a one ball man. Yes, I'm the one ball man. We'll get on the pogo stick naked thing.
3: All right.
6: That could be our next promotion. These are the O'Reilly Auto Parts Studios. This is the Bob and Tom Show.
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19: We all know how important it is to stay active as we age, especially as we get older. But I've come to realize that for as good as people are about getting their cardio in, a lot of older folks really don't seem to be doing the recommended amount of strength training or even understand why it's so important. It helps you stay functional and therefore independent for as long as possible. Certified strength and conditioning specialist Dana Santis says a great place to start is not with dumbbells or barbells, but with your body weight, which allows you to build strength while also learning how your body moves and where your limitations exist. It also reduces the risk of overwhelming your connective tissue, which adapts more slowly than muscles as we get older. Once you're comfortable, you can dial up that intensity, but do it slowly, do it carefully. I'm Dr. Sanjay Gupta, helping you live a better life.
20: He's got ties. He's got socks. 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Treat your dad to a $5,000 basement barbecue or backyard upgrade. 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
11: Breezy winds this morning with the passage of a cold front. Behind that, lots of sunshine this afternoon, but also cooler temperatures, mostly in the upper 70s to lower 80s. With a KKTV 11 alert weather, I'm meteorologist Kevin Bloomberg.
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21: We have a crash westbound Guard of the Gods. This is going to be west of I-25 near Hilton Parkway. Watch for crews there. It's got lanes blocked. Also, we have an accident southbound Academy near North Carefree. And we've got closure of Uinta in both directions between Institute and Prospect for emergency bridge work. I'm Sean Martinez.
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2: I'll be there today. I need new windshield wipers.
1: Oh, nice. That's
2: be on the lookout,
1: that's
2: O'Reilly.
1: That's the place to go.
2: Yeah.
3: Wiper blades.
2: Yeah, when they start stripping, yeah. That's a problem, right? Yeah.
1: Windshield wipers?
4: Yes. Yeah.
5: Women? No.
2: No.
3: Yeah. When a woman stops stripping.
1: Christy Lee at the news desk.
2: Hello.
1: There's Jess Hooker.
5: Hi.
1: Nice to see you. There is, you know what? You're sort of a banana taffy colored.
5: I am.
1: Sweatshirt.
5: That's one of my favorites.
1: Very nice.
2: Yeah, banana taffy?
5: Yeah, Laffy Taffy.
1: There's, who are you? Jeff Oskey.
6: Yeah, that color reminds me of those blankets that they have up on the shelf in the motels.
2: Yeah.
6: When you get cold, that yellow.
1: Uh-huh. It might as well be made out of fiberglass.
2: Yes. Yes.
1: So itchy.
3: Fiberglass and salesman steam semen.
1: There's Ace Cosby.
7: Hello.
1: I'm Josh Arnold. There's Tom.
3: Speaking of what you were just talking about.
2: What?
3: Windshields.
2: Oh, yeah.
3: I got this letter. We were discussing the fact that there are many problems with contemporary culture. There are many things that we should be able to handle. For example, if you have a dryer and you put your clothes in it, the way that sensor works, it always dries them 90%, and then you have to go hit another 15
2: yes.
3: minutes, which I don't understand why they can't figure that one out. But also, we have a problem with windshield washer fluid at gas stations. For the most part,
2: I think it's windshield cleaning fluid.
1: Yeah, we don't want to confuse people.
3: Yeah, not the stuff. By the way, do you get
2: in your car?
3: Do you get the blue or the off color, the purple?
2: The blue.
3: Oh, you get the blue.
2: Yeah,
3: you're a traditionalist.
2: I like the blue. Yeah.
3: You know me, I go nuts.
6: I go orange.
3: Oh, you go the orange.
6: Oh, yeah.
3: Oh, wow.
6: I go whatever the oil place uses.
2: Actually, that's exactly what I do.
3: I get the purple in honor of Jimi Hendrix.
6: Oh, nice.
3: We have Jimi Hendrix news coming up today.
1: Purple sprays. Clean
3: in my
1: shoe.
3: Window. The stuff, the washing fluid that's in the buckets at the gas station.
2: Mm-hmm.
1: Yeah, they have those caddies with the squeegees.
3: Yeah, they tend not.
1: Oftentimes they're neglected.
3: Yeah, most of the time.
1: Yeah.
3: And when they do work, I just notice there's this terrible stench.
1: Sure.
3: And I thought that was some kind of cleaning fluid.
1: Now, those that are properly filled with cleaning fluid don't always have the stench.
3: Yes. And what's the place we found? There's some place that has some whole system with tubes
2: Quick
3: and everything.
2: Quick Trip.
3: What is it called?
2: Quick Trip.
3: Quick Trip. They do the thing. So congratulations to them. But the place that I go, in spite of the fact that the gas costs an arm and a leg, they don't tend to it.
2: Hmm.
3: And I don't think
2: maybe you should go to a different place.
1: I can't find rhyme or reason to it.
5: I was at the gas station yesterday, and there was a downspout just going directly into one of those buckets. And I was like, well, that's one way to fill them.
1: Rainwater?
5: Yes, just right.
3: Well, that's better than that. So anyway, I've got this. We had heard that it was maybe because it's the bird poop that people wipe off their
5: mm-hmm.
3: windshield.
5: Oh, yeah.
3: I got this one from Kevin writing from Bray, Oklahoma. Bray, anyone? Mm-hmm.
6: Never heard of it.
3: Bray, Oklahoma. He goes, it's not the bird poop. It's the rotting bug guts.
1: Yeah, I think it's a mix of
3: mold.
1: He
3: goes, I used to do auto detailing, and let me tell you, old wet bug guts smell like a dead animal in the summer.
1: See, I said that like 4 days ago. You guys just scoffed at me.
5: Yeah.
3: This is from someone of authority.
2: Because we know nothing.
1: That is fair.
2: Yeah.
3: This is from someone who was a pro. Have a great day today in Bray, Oklahoma. Thank you very much, Kevin. You can get a hold of us, Bob and Tom at bobandtom.com. We love hearing from you. Now, just a few minutes ago, Ms. Hooker, we were talking about one of the many problems in society, which is pedestrians.
2: Yeah.
5: Yeah, I was.
1: Let's get rid of them.
5: It sounded like an HOA meeting in here.
3: But pedestrians in some places they walk. Well, they proceed like geese.
1: Which should make you're exactly right.
3: They look at you and they go, "What, you want to get through, huh?"
5: Well, what do you do?
1: By the way, I know who you're picturing.
5: Up and do you wave and go thanks and hurry up and scurry across? Like that's what I would do.
2: Well,
5: right?
3: Yeah, as a pedestrian, if you're walking into Target or whatever,
5: yeah,
3: you look for the cars, you kind of
5: if they wave you on, you pick it up a little bit. And get in
1: have
5: there.
1: You noticed? And I don't want to get too deep into this because there are people who listen who look for things to get mad about.
5: Sure,
1: There is a cultural difference between those who hurry
5: right.
1: when they see a car is waiting for them
5: yes,
1: to cross
5: yeah.
1: and those who don't.
5: Yeah, right.
3: Slow down.
1: And I would love to read a sociological book about why and
3: yeah. uh-huh. But we were talking about the places where they have the trails that cross roads.
5: Right.
3: I don't think they're marking them enough for both sides of the coin here.
1: Right.
3: So the walkers don't know to stop, and the bicycle riders, and then the cars. Yeah. Some of the, they should have those railroad things at some of these.
5: Yeah.
1: The arms?
5: Yes.
1: I agree. I mean, go ahead and stop traffic when it comes to this.
3: Yeah.
2: Stop the pedestrians. No,
1: sure. But whatever.
3: Both sides.
2: Yeah.
3: Both sides. Okay. Now, it does sound like an HOA meeting, so it's time to move on. What have we got going over there?
2: Police in Florida arrested a man for burglary while he was en route to court for another burglary. The Cape Coral Police Department said officers responded to a report of a burglary in process at an RV where a person had tried to get inside before disconnecting the vehicle from its power source. When officers encountered the suspect, he told them he was on his way to court and was looking for clothing to wear.
1: And this guy just can't help himself.
2: No.
3: No, but this,
2: and his court date was related to a prior burglary.
1: Hilarious. Yeah,
3: this is about to get a lot weirder, though.
1: This is a born burglar.
2: Yeah, the 34-year-old attempted to unlawfully enter an occupied dwelling with the intent to commit theft, and the officer took him into custody. The suspect was described as wearing women's clothing, including leggings, a tank top, and was carrying a small women's backpack when officers discovered 2.9 grams of methamphetamine as well.
1: I see. So this guy's got a lot going on.
2: He's got something happening there.
3: Yeah, there's a lot going on.
2: Mm-hmm.
3: He's cross-dressing. He's carrying meth. He's in an RV park.
1: Sounds like he's doing methy things.
6: Yeah.
5: Oh, yes.
3: But
5: all,
3: I mean,
5: all product of the meth.
1: Yeah, yes. Right, right. Yeah.
3: Yeah, but I'm doing it this way. I'm doing the countdown. Okay. He's cross-dressing. Right.
2: Uh-huh.
3: He's in an RV park.
2: Uh-huh.
3: He's got meth. You're not going to walk up to this guy and he's going to go, winning.
1: It is interesting, the countdown you did, though.
5: Yes. Yeah.
1: Being in an RV park, a bigger crime than having meth.
2: Yeah.
1: In Tom's purview.
5: In the countdown.
3: No, I was just saying.
2: Where in Florida, RV parks are very nice. And some of the RVs are more than my home are, you know, it's like, come on.
3: Okay. So I wasn't aware of this. So
2: yeah. They're very nice.
3: So he's still wearing women's clothing, stealing stuff in an RV park. Like I said, winning.
6: Josh, have you ever burgled? Are you a burglar?
1: Technically, yes. I did.
2: Yeah.
3: The beer.
6: Oh, yeah.
1: Because that's when I learned the difference between robbery and burglary and breaking and entering. Like there were, I was like, all of them? They're like, yeah, they're different things.
2: What's the difference between robbery and burglary?
1: I don't know.
3: I'll put it this way.
1: My dad was mad at both.
2: Okay, fair enough.
3: And if you had been convicted, you would have learned about buggery, which is distinctly different from burglary, as someone would burgle your ass cherry.
1: I believe you could, I could rob something, Christy, from, and I may be wrong here, so correct, if you're sitting outside on your porch,
2: mm-hmm.
1: I could, I don't know. I could take something from you and it would be robbery.
2: All right.
1: Burglary, I would have to go into something. I'd have to go into your garage.
5: Trespass.
1: Or I'd have to, yes.
5: Yeah, okay.
1: And take something.
5: Gotcha.
1: And then breaking and entering, I would have to bust a lock.
5: Right. Oh, okay.
1: Something like that.
3: But gotcha. And we should explain that you are not, in fact, a thief or a burglar, but there was a period of time. You learn a lot on this show. Right now, I'm going to teach a little bit about the world of weight loss. There are those things out there that... What's the EpiPen kind of GLP things?
2: The Ozempic that we're going
3: through. Yeah.
1: Or injectable.
3: Yeah. That's not what this is. 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
8: We have a crash westbound Guard of the Gods. This is going to be west of I-25 near Hilton Parkway. Watch for crews there. It's got lanes blocked. Also, we have an accident southbound Academy near North Carefree. And we've got closure of Uinta, both directions between Institute and Prospect for emergency bridge work. I'm Sean Martinez. This traffic.
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21: People have started using AI for all sorts of things, but I cannot think of an area where the stakes are higher than your health. First of all, I'll tell you this. I know doctors who have cracked some seemingly impossible cases with the help of AI, so it can be a powerful tool. But AI can also hallucinate, provide bad advice, and be just as confident when it does that. If you do decide to plug any personal medical information into one of these chatbots, you should know that while the companies that created them have robust privacy protections in place, they are not bound by HIPAA, like your healthcare provider is. Whatever the advice presented to you, take it with a degree of healthy skepticism. Always get a second opinion. And remember, if you ever experience concerning symptoms, skip the AI consult and head straight to the ER. I'm Dr. Sanjay Gupta, helping you live a better life.

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1: Hey, it's the Bob and Tom Show live from the O'Reilly Auto Parts Studios. Christy Lee has learned a valuable lesson that we each learn once a week.
2: What's that?
1: If you have a snack,
2: yeah,
1: be prepared to be peppered with comments and questions. No one, you can't just ignore, or you can't just enjoy a snack here.
3: No.
1: It's always, oh, what do you got? Oh, I thought you were eating that. Oh, what's that smell?
4: It smells like maple syrup.
2: I made a waffle during the break, and I dip it in applesauce. I know people hate that.
4: No, they don't. That's
2: and funny. Josh thought it was honey mustard.
1: Like, what are you doing, honey mustard?
3: I thought it was a nacho cheese
1: cup. And like, poor Christy what? Can't even enjoy it.
2: That's like, it was just a waffle.
1: There's Jess Hooker enjoying a toothpick.
5: Hi.
1: Now, that toothpick,
5: yeah.
1: How long will you have that today?
5: Mm.
1: I'm the guy who goes a little too long
5: probably
1: with a toothpick.
5: Probably too long, yeah. Probably too long.
4: Is it
5: sorry,
4: flavored?
5: I don't know why I have it. It is, yeah. Neem flavored.
4: What?
5: Neem.
1: Tell us about that.
5: N-E-E-M. It's just good for your mouth. It's good for oral hygiene. It's a little.
3: Here, let me see what it tastes like.
5: Here, gross.
4: What is neem a herb?
5: Yeah, yeah, it's an herb.
1: Huh.
5: Yeah, it's antimicrobial, antifungal. It's good for you.
1: Gotcha.
5: Yeah.
1: Old wow. Fungus mouth.
5: No, I don't. I mean, I just like the taste. That's why. It's not for any other reason. I don't. I promise.
4: Do you
5: my
4: make
5: mouth
4: these yourself?
2: Yeah.
1: Man, I'd love if you were hand dipping toothpicks and like oils.
4: I've never
1: stuff.
4: Heard of
5: no.
4: neem.
1: Neither have I.
5: I'll go get the box. You guys want to try it?
1: Yes. Yes. Okay. There's Jeff Oskey.
3: Hey,
1: Ace Cosby's there.
3: Hey.
1: Are you aware of neem, Ace?
3: Never heard of it.
1: Well, we'll find out about this.
2: I never heard of it either.
1: Josh Arnold, it. There's Tom. Do you like toothpicks, Tom? Especially with your cowboy hat.
2: There you go.
4: I'm not toothpick guy. On occasion, I will use one.
1: I can be toothpick guy for a few hours.
4: Really?
2: Yeah. I'm not a toothpick girl either.
4: And then you'll recall I was eating at a restaurant one suburb north.
2: Oh,
4: and,
2: that's right. And you got the toothpick in the roof of your mouth.
4: Yeah, I had a club sandwich, and there was a hidden toothpick. I took the main toothpick out thinking that would be it, and...
1: Boy,
4: severed the roof of my mouth.
3: Well, have you seen this thing? They're telling people not to smash people's faces into cakes anymore because, like, on some of these two-tier cakes, wooden spools up through the middle, and they're smashing people's faces into
1: Tom's
3: them.
1: Cake lady will often have those picks in there.
3: And they're telling people to stop smashing people's faces into it because people are losing eyes.
1: Oh, my God.
4: Well, who's smashing... People's faces
2: people are
4: cakes.
2: Idiots.
1: You'll
2: Tom.
1: See it at weddings.
3: Yeah. Well, birthdays. They're lots at, of kids' birthdays. And
1: what?
2: What are those reveal parties? I saw one for a gender reveal recently.
3: Yeah.
1: People are having fun, but boy. Yeah.
2: I'm going to wrap up something from last break, the difference between robbery and burglary, real quick.
1: Oh, yeah. I half-assed explained it.
2: Yeah. Well, you were pretty much on the money. According to my judge friend, robbery is taking from the person or presence of another person. Mm. Burglary is breaking into a building or structure.
1: There you go. There. And I was guilty. My friends and I were guilty of both. We took from the people there, and we had to go into their garage to get it.
4: And this is this garaging thing you would do in search of beer. You were caught by the police?
1: Yeah. Yeah, we took it to... We weren't even... So we garaged a couple coolers. I mean, we had pay dirt. It was awesome. And then we went to my buddy worked at a horse ranch... And we went to his work to drink there, and we accidentally set off an alarm, a silent alarm. So we were none the wiser. We were just drinking and laughing, and all of a sudden these cops walk up. Oh, geez. And he goes, hey, what are you guys doing here? You can't be here. And all of a sudden he looked at the coolers we were sitting on, and then he looked at his notepad.
2: Uh-huh.
1: And he goes, you know, I just came from a house that said that their party had been robbed. And they were missing a red cooler and a white cooler. And that's what we were sitting on.
4: Oh.
1: We happened to get the same cop.
3: Wait, you stole the whole cooler?
1: Yeah.
4: So did you fess up, if you will?
1: Yeah. Yeah, we did. So, and then we were handcuffed and we were taken to a jail.
2: Oh, boy.
1: And we had to call our parents.
4: Did your dad come get you?
1: My parents did, yes.
4: How'd that go?
1: Well, I had a habit of, I always checked in with my parents. So if I were going to stay out past, like, I would call my dad and go, hey, we're going to be at Chris's, you know, playing video games or whatever. And I had a habit of joking with him. I would be like, hey, we broke into the old water park and we got stuck. Can you come get? And I would just make up lies, uh-huh. and he always knew. And so I said, "Hey, we got arrested for stealing beer," and he was like, "Where are you really?" And it took me a little while to convince him. So that was weird.
3: Can you talk to my dad?
2: Wasn't
3: officer?
2: Wasn't he in the middle of something when you called?
1: I found that out years later when we were talking about it. My dad goes, "You know, I was."
4: No need to go into too much detail.
1: He and my mom were
4: a flagrant delicto.
2: Well, they were fooling around.
1: Yeah, they were. Yeah. And he goes, "You know, I hung up the phone with you and said, hey, we have to go get Josh from the jail." And your mom looked at me and said, "Are you going to finish first?"
4: And had it not been for that phone call, he would have had a fifth brother.
2: All right, I have a
4: two. Real quick, was there bail involved? I'm unclear on.
1: No, there was no bail involved.
4: Did you have to go to court?
1: No, we were waiting for our court date to be decided. And finally, we got a letter. This was months later. We got a letter from the court saying, because you guys are all good students, this is your first error mm-hmm. or whatever the hell they, yeah. however they put it, slap on the wrist.
4: Did you have to return the coolers?
1: We had to, the lady, the wife of the host of the party, or, you know, he and her husband were hosting, came to the jail.
5: Oh, my God.
1: And we had to load the coolers into her car while she stood there. And, you know, we were all, very sorry about this. She was like, you know, my husband couldn't come here. He was going to beat you guys. So I had to come do this. You ruined our party. And you all of a sudden, we were very, very, very sorry. And,
4: did you ever see her again?
1: No, and she was kind of like, she softened up at the end.
5: Yeah.
1: And then as she was getting ready to pull away, my buddy, you always have the one real idiot.
2: Yep.
4: Oh, don't I know it.
1: Looked at her and said, hey, the next time you have a party, let us know. And that lady then is, we found out that's when she decided she wasn't going to press charges. And then Nick said that, and that's when she decided she was going to press charges.
4: He blew it. Whoa. What an idiot.
1: Yeah, but the courts eventually just said, hey, we're not even bothering with you morons.
4: And what's Nick doing these days?
1: He is, he's still one of my best friends, and he is a tree, he owns his own tree removal business.
4: Cool. Oh, cool.
1: But he's the guy, you might remember he mentioned him, he's kilt guy now.
2: Oh, yes.
1: He wears something called the workman's kilt all the time.
2: That look like the Carhartt shirts. That
1: but they're kilts.
2: Right.
1: So.
2: I have seen those.
1: And he's like, he goes, I will never go back to pants or shorts. He's just kilt guy.
5: What? Okay. Year round?
1: Yeah. So he and I had lunch and he was wearing a kilt.
2: Okay.
3: Yeah. That's when our friendship ends.
2: No, I think it's cool.
4: I mean.
2: He owns it. I love that.
4: Kilt guy.
1: Yeah. He's workman's kilt. So it looks like.
2: Yeah. It's not
1: almost
2: like
1: a leather apron material.
2: It's not like a kilt like you would see, you know, bagpipers wear. It's
4: but they're not pants.
1: No, it is every bit a kilt, but not the tartan. Right. You know. And I go, are you climbing trees with the kilt? He goes, yeah.
4: Oh,
1: really?
4: Oh.
1: He says it's easier.
3: Now, do you know? Does he stick with the kilt? Nothing under the kilt.
1: He is wearing something under them.
2: Is that similar to what he wears?
1: Yes.
2: See how it?
1: I mean, that looks like my buddy Nick right there.
4: It looks like a skirt, yeah.
1: Mm-hmm. Well, yeah.
2: I think it's hot. That guy's hot with those boots.
4: It's a ballsy move.
5: Oh, yeah, that looks good.
1: Yeah.
2: That looks good.
4: Is he a married guy?
1: Yeah, yeah. He got married to a girl we went to college with. And
2: good for you, Nick.
1: He has three kids.
4: Okay.
3: What came first, the kilt or the wife?
1: The kilt.
3: Really?
1: But by then, when he became kilt guy, it was only two or three years ago,
3: maybe
1: a little more. He... she knew who she was married to.
5: Yeah.
3: Okay.
1: Yeah. He's gone through some odd phases and stuff, right. But I think kilt, he said kilt is not a phase. It's here to stay.
2: Good for him.
5: Right.
4: It must have been good meeting the in-laws. This is Nick. We call him kilt guy. He used to be cape guy, but now he's
2: maybe
4: kilt
2: guy. Add a cape to his kilt. That'd be cool.
1: He and I did morning announcements together in high school. And okay, we got in trouble.
4: Now we have been handed, get back to our topic, which is toothpicks. I can't help but notice these toothpicks. On one end, they're sharp. Then on the other end, they have
5: they're kind of decorative,
4: like a little tiny lathe.
5: Yeah, yeah.
4: some kind of microscopic lathe.
2: Cinnamon.
5: Well, yeah. It is. It's birch wood dipped in neem bark, and that includes cinnamon, menthol, peppermint, spearmint, fennel. So
4: do they take a whole tree and turn them into these? Or
1: of course not.
5: I don't think so.
4: Just ask.
1: You think they whittle one tree down to one?
5: Down to one, yeah.
1: Wouldn't that be amazing?
4: Famous cartoon that does that. Yeah. So this is dipped in neem, which I've never heard.
1: It's very big red tasting.
5: It is.
1: Yes.
5: Yeah, it has that taste.
1: I enjoy
5: the cinnamon part.
1: But it feels good.
5: Yeah, it does feel good.
1: Yeah, thank you, Jess.
5: You're welcome.
1: These expensive?
4: Now, can you put them in backwards?
2: $2.08.
5: There you go.
1: So they are expensive.
4: For how many?
2: Is that expensive for toothpicks?
5: For 100? I think we're all right.
1: Oh, yeah. I thought for one.
4: Now, can you put them in? Now, there's two ends to this thing, and one of them, as I mentioned, has a little... like lathing work on it. Can you put them in backwards?
5: You could try.
4: Do they flavor them on the other side?
5: I don't know if it's completely dipped.
1: The whole thing is flavored.
5: It is. There you go.
4: So it's not just half.
5: No.
1: Boy, he looks like he's never handled a toothpick before, doesn't he?
5: Yes. Not this small. The ones he's usually chewing on are 6 inches long.
1: Yeah, but all those are stirrers.
5: There they go.
3: Oh, no.
4: Wait a minute. Peas.
5: Everything. Wallet.
1: Did you spill something?
4: Yes.
1: Oh,
4: yes. Sorry.
1: Wait, Jeff Oskay is leaving to get paper towels.
2: We need to take a break anyway.
5: Right there.
4: Okay, good.
2: While the world is watching the stars at the FIFA World Cup, they get started today. Hyundai has its eyes on the next generation of talent, the future stars who are already turning heads at the age of 14. Because Next doesn't wait for an invitation. Oh, no. And neither does Hyundai. Hyundai has always moved the future within reach. They did it when they made advanced safety standard on every vehicle and engineered their EVs with ultra-fast charging capability.
1: Advanced safety standard.
2: Advanced
1: I imagine
2: safety.
1: They don't call it the ASS.
2: No, they don't.

0: Workforce Traffic.
1: We have a crash westbound Guard of the Gods. This is going to be west of I-25 near Hilton Parkway. Watch for crews there. It's got lanes blocked. Also, we have an accident southbound Academy near North Carefree. And we've got closure of Uinta, both directions between Institute and Prospect for emergency bridge work. I'm Sean Martinez. It's traffic.

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8: We've talked a lot about measles over the past year, but mumps has largely flown under the radar, even though it's been making a bit of a comeback as well. That's because fewer people are getting the MMR vaccine, which stands for measles, mumps, and rubella. The vaccine's been around for decades. It is effective. It is safe. What makes mumps outbreaks difficult to contain is that symptoms usually don't appear for 2 to 3 weeks after someone's been exposed. And that can make it hard to pin down where that exposure took place. And someone who is infected can transmit the virus to someone else before they are symptomatic. If you get sick, which could manifest like a run-of-the-mill respiratory virus or the telltale swelling of your cheeks and jaw, all you can really do at that point is to treat the symptoms and also isolate yourself so you don't infect anyone else. I'm Dr. Sanjay Gupta, helping you live a better life.
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1: Hey there, it's the Bob and Tom Show. We sure are glad that you are joining us. We're live from the O'Reilly Auto Parts Studios. Christy Lee's at the news desk.
2: Hello.
1: There's Jess Hooker.
3: Hello.
1: Jeff Oskey's there.
4: Hey, man.
1: Ace Cosby across the way.
5: Howdy.
1: I'm Josh Arnold. And Tom, what are we going to talk about? Some history?
6: I'm combobulating. Is that a word?
1: Yeah, sure.
6: Things got a little discombobulated over here. I spilled my iced tea, but
1: oh, boy.
6: I cleaned it up. And whatever that cleaner is, that is very, very odoriferous.
3: Mm. It is. It's supposed to be organic, but it's yucky.
6: Yeah.
3: Yeah, sorry.
6: That's okay. That's the cleanup is semi-complete.
1: All right.
6: So we have to get to our history lesson.
2: You didn't wash out your history, did you?
1: I'm not for
6: it's very history. Funny. It's, no, but I got
1: August
6: today. 11th. What is today?
1: August 11th.
2: June 11th.
1: Oh, gosh.
6: Oh, June 11th. There we go.
1: I'm and, really off.
6: Well, this is good. Oh, this is hard. I shouldn't have. This is a tough name. And it's not Aristophanes. It's Eratosthenes.
1: Okay.
6: The date has been fixed at 1184 BC. It's our countdown. Looking forward to New Year's Eve 1183.
2: And how did they know it was going to get? Never mind.
6: Well, they had to figure it out backwards after the fact. That's what
2: right.
6: That's what Aristophanes did when he figured out that it was in 1184 BC when Troy on this date was sacked and burned.
1: Wow.
6: Yeah.
1: Poor Troy.
6: Yeah.
2: Poor Helen.
6: And, of course, that was during the famous Trojan War. So as sure. It burned, it smelled like rubber. anyone ever had a Trojan? Anybody?
1: We kind of chuckled.
2: We
1: I don't
2: did
1: know what,
2: chuckle. What
1: we should have carried him out of the
3: I
1: room,
3: know.
1: I guess.
3: I know.
2: Trojans are rubbers, people.
6: Is that still a thing? Are where you like you bring in the big Trojan horse, and you've got the guys hidden in it? Is that still like when they brought,
1: I don't know
6: when they brought over the Statue of Liberty? Did they check?
1: Wouldn't that be funny? Yes. Is it full of a bunch of French skeletons?
6: What's in that?
1: They couldn't get the door open. Sure.
2: Yeah. Oh, that's creepy.
6: Yeah. Let's see. This is we were talking about this not too long ago. This is famous. In 1939, the King and the Queen of England tried hot dogs for the first time
2: with FDR
6: at a party with FDR.
2: Mm-hmm. I saw that movie.
1: Yeah, it's not bad. Bill Murray.
2: Yeah,
6: There's a movie about this.
1: Yeah. Murray plays FDR and he has the King and Queen over and
2: they have hot dogs.
1: Hyde Park on the Hudson. It's called.
2: Uh huh. It's a good. You would like it, I bet.
6: Yeah,
1: it's a nice movie.
6: I've been to Hyde
1: nice
6: Park,
1: movie.
6: But I mean,
1: yeah, same.
6: His place up. That's very cool. Did they have those roller hot dogs, or would that be? Mean.
1: I don't remember if they showed them
6: as they rolled in.
2: I don't think they had roller
6: as they
2: hot
6: rolled
2: dogs.
6: In FDR.
2: God.
6: Sorry. Sorry. American Idol premiered on the state in 2002.
1: They've gotten away from exploiting the bad singers, right?
6: Yeah.
1: That was what awful people.
6: Handful of people have become superstars from that. Kelly Clarkson, she's great.
1: Yeah. Taylor. Wasn't she a...
6: No.
1: Taylor Swift was not?
2: No.
1: Yeah, she was.
2: No, she was. Was Carrie Underwood?
3: Yeah, she definitely was. Yes, she was. She was...
1: No,
3: she
1: remember we found out it was Taylor Swift.
2: Oh, God.
6: All I know is that's where I learned that Randy Jackson called everybody dog.
1: Oh, yeah.
6: Didn't matter who you were. Say, hey, Padre, so call me dog. Okay.
1: He's gained some weight since he played football, hasn't he?
2: Different.
1: You guys don't know anything about American Idol.
6: Happy birthday. Born in 1910, Jacques Cousteau.
2: I loved him.
6: Great. He famously, French, of course.
2: Jacques Cousteau?
6: Famously developed the aqualung so you could smoke underwater.
1: Yes.
6: Which he enjoyed very much.
1: Christy, you said it in a way that, were you sort of attracted to him?
2: Yes.
1: Oh.
2: I was big into marine biology as a kid, too, growing up.
6: He's a handsome guy.
2: My dream.
1: Gotcha.
2: Yeah, he was a cool older dude.
6: And you ever noticed, this is obscure, while speaking, have you ever noticed on the vinyl record of Aqualung, the great Jethro Tull album?
3: Sure, yeah. For the sake of this conversation, I know exactly what you're talking about.
6: You don't know the song Aqualung?
3: Well, I'm sure I would not. No, I don't.
6: Sitting on a park bench.
3: Okay, I didn't know that's what it's called. Yeah. I would call it Sitting on a Park Bench.
6: And it's famously quoted in The Sopranos.
1: Not famously, it's just something you remember.
6: It's famous to anyone of quality and style.
2: Why are you bringing
1: but
2: this
1: anywho,
2: up?
1: But anywho.
6: There's a thing on the album, I swear to God, it's on there. It says, Aqualung, copyright, blah, blah, blah. They have to credit the because the scuba diving stuff is actually, that's what an aqualung is.
3: Huh.
6: And it's a copy, whatever, trademark, whatever it is. And they acknowledge that. On the album Aqualung.
3: Oh, okay.
2: That's fascinating.
6: I suggest
1: it gets exhausting pretending to be interested.
3: In this, I know, but we got to take turns.
1: I know we do.
3: We got to pass it around.
1: You took one for the team just now,
6: Mr. Oski. I would suggest this weekend.
1: He's not listening to you.
6: What you should do is take one of the gummy bears that you take. Take four or five of them,
4: all right,
6: and then put Aqualung on and get into it. It's a great album.
4: Yes, sir.
6: You're welcome.
2: Why don't you do that?
3: Yeah,
6: right now, I've got a busy thing to
2: you know, go back to the old days. Have some fun.
6: So we've gone from Jacques Cousteau to Jethro Tull to Ian Anderson to Gummy Bears.
4: I love it.
6: Happy birthday, 1913, Vince Lombardi. And by the way.
2: Oh, he makes a nice trophy.
6: Yeah. You ever seen the Lombardi Trophy? Looks nothing like.
2: Well, that's really, true. It doesn't.
6: That is,
1: he has a gripe with them.
6: Whoever they hired to do that, that is.
1: You didn't even try, guy.
6: Yeah.
2: Just put a football on a pedestal. Come on.
6: Happy birthday, the great Gene Wilder.
2: Watching bloopers from Young Frankenstein yesterday. Oh my gosh. I don't know how they actually got that movie made.
6: He conceived of that and wrote it, and then Mel Brooks came in and wrote more of it.
1: More boring.
6: No. Well, did you know that Mel Brooks didn't want to do the Frankenstein scene where he's singing? He put on the Ritz, and Wilder convinced him to do it. Never mind.
1: Yes, thank you.
6: Henry Hill.
1: I won.
6: Henry Hill from 1943, the inspiration.
2: Henry Hill.
1: Goodfellas.
6: He's the Goodfellas guy.
3: Oh. That, Ray Liotta.
6: Based on his book. Great movie. Happy birthday, 1956. Finally, someone who's alive still. Happy birthday, Joe Montana. Of course, famous as Hannah's dad.
1: Mm-hmm.
2: was he the glove guy? Did he do the glove?
1: That was Michael Jackson.
2: Glove commercials?
3: She's talking about the...
2: No, that was the guy from the Miami Dolphins.
3: No, O.J. Simpson did it.
2: No, he did the murder, but that...
1: he did, yeah.
6: Still alive. Peter Dinklage. You know who that is, Miss Hooker?
3: Yeah.
6: Man small of stature.
1: Great actor.
6: Fine actor.
3: Yeah.
6: And his brother, Dick Dinklage, is in porno. Mm-hmm.
1: Oh, yeah. I didn't realize that.
6: Oh, yeah.
2: Isn't Dan Marino did the glove commercial?
6: Yes. That, there
2: okay,
6: you go.
2: I'm sorry.
6: There you go.
2: Yes.
6: Isotoner.
2: Yes. Marino very good.
3: Yeah. Yes.
6: Joshua Jackson.
3: Yeah.
1: I like him.
3: Dawson's Creek.
6: Good actor. Yeah. Yeah. Mm-hmm. Yeah. He was in The Affair. Mm-hmm. That was a great first season. And that concludes our little history lesson. I hope you learned something. You learned about Aqualung and Jethro Tull.
2: Oh, boy.
6: That's a great song.
2: Everybody will be taking that to the water cooler
4: today. Big plans for the weekend for Jeffrey.
6: Sitting on a park bench.
1: What's the next line?
6: Eyeing girls with bad intent or
1: that
6: something.
1: That is right. Yeah.
6: Something like that.
1: He was not Aqualung, not a hero.
3: No.
4: Oh, no.
1: No, yeah. And then he shows up in another song, Cross-Eyed Mary. Yeah. By Jethro Tull. Yeah. There's a whole universe.
6: And is he watching the panties run, isn't it? Eyeing little girls with bad intent. Okay, it's a great tune. I certainly recommend it. These are the O'Reilly Auto Parts Studios. This is the Bob and Tom.
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26: We've talked a lot about measles over the past year, but mumps has largely flown under the radar, even though it's been making a bit of a comeback as well. That's because fewer people are getting the MMR vaccine, which stands for measles, mumps, and rubella. The vaccine's been around for decades. It is effective. It is safe. What makes mumps outbreaks difficult to contain is that symptoms usually don't appear for 2 to 3 weeks after someone's been exposed. And that can make it hard to pin down where that exposure took place. And someone who is infected can transmit the virus to someone else before they are symptomatic. If you get sick, which could manifest like a run-of-the-mill respiratory virus or the telltale swelling of your cheeks and jaw, all you can really do at that point is to treat the symptoms and also isolate yourself so you don't infect anyone else. I'm Dr. Sanjay Gupta, helping you live a better life.
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You know how Lynyrd Skynyrd is coming to town, right? Well, today is Donnie Van Zandt's birthday from 38 Special, who will be opening up for his brother, Johnny Van Zandt, who took over Ronnie Van Zandt's position. It should be 6 degrees from a Van Zandt, right? 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

Everybody cue Mary J. Blige, because it's a family affair. You know, as John Fogerty gets ready to step in here August 31st at Red Rocks, he's bringing his son Shane and Tyler along. I know, part of his backup band, Shane and Tyler. Here's Fortunate Son, CCR now on Classic Rock 98.1 KKFM.

that mama, she got it sticking in the cameraman. Oh, look at her, so. And he's up there. What's that? Hawaiian noises. He's banging on the bongos like a chimpanzee. Oh, that didn't work.

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My mom just called me and said she might not talk to me anymore either since I shared that Rolex story with you. 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

Virginia is for lovers, and that's where Farm Aid takes place later in September. Of course, John Mellencamp will be there, Dave Matthews, Neil Young, Willie Nelson, and all of the tickets to go to Virginia's Farm Aid go on sale tomorrow. So how about that? The other side, I've got it on good authority. 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

Rock 98.1 KKFM, kind of serving as the closing track to Houses of the Holy. It's energetic, it's fun, it's the sea of the hands, it's the ocean now. 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

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If not, here, we'll try another one. 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

0: We are going to have some good times come September 19th. I'm just saying. I'm Gina on Classic Rock 98.1 KKFM. You ready for a free beer? 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FRWE is for me. 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And we're going to be broadcasting live at the Phil Long Music Hall September 19th from 5 to 7. 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You dig it? All right. 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
3: Uinta Street remains closed due to emergency bridge repairs. That's both east and westbound between Institute and Prospect. Also got that crash Academy eastbound at Highway 115. Two vehicles are blocking there. It's certainly going to slow things down. And through town, well, usual lunchtime volume. I'm Coyote. That's traffic.
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6: We've talked a lot about measles over the past year, but mumps has largely flown under the radar, even though it's been making a bit of a comeback as well. That's because fewer people are getting the MMR vaccine, which stands for measles, mumps, and rubella. The vaccine's been around for decades. It is effective. It is safe. What makes mumps outbreaks difficult to contain is that symptoms usually don't appear for 2 to 3 weeks after someone's been exposed. And that can make it hard to pin down where that exposure took place. And someone who is infected can transmit the virus to someone else before they are symptomatic. If you get sick, which could manifest like a run-of-the-mill respiratory virus or the telltale swelling of your cheeks and jaw, all you can really do at that point is to treat the symptoms and also isolate yourself so you don't infect anyone else. I'm Dr. Sanjay Gupta, helping you live a better life.
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1: Rumors spread around in that Texas town about the shack outside LaGrange. 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They got a lot of nice girls.

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1: Uinta Street remains closed due to emergency bridge repairs. That's both east and westbound between Institute and Prospect. Also got that crash Academy eastbound and Highway 115. Two vehicles are blocking there. It's certainly going to slow things down. And through town, well, usual lunchtime volume. I'm Coyote. That's traffic.
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mentioned earlier on the show, John Fogerty playing with his kids, Shane and Tyler. Richie Millsap on the drums, and Richie's played with everybody from Kid Rock to the band of Heathen, Sliders Fault, too. They're kind of dubbing themselves as the Travelin' Band, and we'll see them a little bit later in August as they take over Red Rocks again. 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

It was a massive triumph to get the boys over to India. They played three electrifying nights. And the best part is they played, really, all of their classic 80s staples, including this one. 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

otherwise known as I-25 from time to time, right? I'm Gina on Classic Rock 98.1 KKFM. Everything good happens with Chris, and he steps in the 3 o'clock hour. He's got that 1 second to win it, and he's going to get you PBR Space Cowboy tickets. They're hitting the Falcon Stadium on

98.1 KKFM. Good afternoon and a happy Thirsty Thursday to you. I hope you're having a good one so far. It's Friday for me. I'm going to be out tomorrow. So, yeah, I'm just living it up. Chris, checking in with Classic Rock from Don Henley.

0: Alice in Chains on Southern Colorado's classic rock station, 98.1 KKFM. Let's talk about fear for a second. I just found this out, and I want to share it with you. I did not know this, but humans are only born with two natural fears, the fear of falling and the fear of loud sounds. All other fears and phobias are learned and or acquired later in life. So there you go. If I'm still afraid of falling and I'm still afraid of loud sounds, but yeah, I'm afraid of a lot of other things too. I'll blame my mom and dad. Thanks, guys. Come back. We got the C. Miller Band on the way. Van Halen and more next on 98.1.
1: He's got neckties. 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

98.1 KKFM, Chris. Got a crazed text from workforce member Norma yesterday, wondering about where 1 second to win it was. Well, we were having some the internet issues, couldn't really pull up anything to get a 1 second sound. But Norma, you will be happy to know 1 second to win it is back today. And we'll talk about it after the Who on 98.1.

0: That's the Police on Southern Colorado's Classic Rock Station, 98.1 KKFM. Chris, gearing up. I am prepared today, a rare occasion that I'm ready for 1 second to win it. Just after 3 o'clock, we will play another chance for you to score your KKFM seats to catch PBR's Space Cowboys going down June 20th, Falcon Stadium. Professional bull riders, the best bull riders in the world in action, which is crazy. If you've never seen professional bull riding, it's amazing. And then followed up by a concert by country superstar Tim McGraw. It's going to be a good time. Even better if you go for free, and I've got your chance to do it coming up again today. The 1 second sound is either space or cowboy related, and I'll let the cat out of the bag. It's cowboy related today. Coming up just after 3 on 98.1.
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AFM, we're playing 1 second to win it in two songs. 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

0: 98.1 KKFM. Looking for my winner with 1 second to win it. I got workforce member Dawn on the line. She's just driving around. No particular place to go in the Springs right now. Dawn, you are caller number 10. Caller 9 didn't get this. So what song are we talking about today?
1: Modern Day Cowboy.
0: By who?
1: Tesla.
0: Yes, very good. You're Woo! A rocker, Dawn. You know it.
1: Yes.
0: All right. I love that song. I love Tesla. The greatest band ever from Sacramento, in my opinion.
1: That's right. I just came from California yesterday.
0: Nice. Nice. All right. Well, yes. You got it, Tesla. Modern Day Cowboy, the answer. And you are now on your way to see some Modern Day Cowboys. You just got a pair of tickets to catch PBR's Space Cowboys June 20th at Falcon Stadium, Dawn.
1: Awesome. I appreciate that.

0: Guns N' Roses on Southern Colorado's Classic Rock Station, 98.1 KKFM. It's Chris. I've got one sweet child and two that are not so sweet. But either way, I'm looking forward to getting together with my children, my family on Father's Day. It's coming up June 21st. And if you want to hook Dad up with the ultimate gift, cash is king. And we got your chance to win plenty of it right now at KKFM.com with the top pop contest brought to you by Papa Murphy's Take and Bake Pizza. 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Again, brought to you by Papa Murphy's Take and Bake Pizza. They make it. You bake it. And come back. I got Cheap Trick on the way for you next on 98.1.
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98.1 KKFM coming up in two songs. Let you know why today matters in the history of rock. We'll talk about a milestone for Pink Floyd, Cyber Metallica, and Rolling Stones painting the number one spot on the charts, Black. It's all coming up after Classic Rock from Foreigner.

0: AC/DC on Southern Colorado's Classic Rock Station, 98.1 KKFM. It's Chris, and here are some reasons why June 11th matters in the history of rock. And we'll kick things off on June 11th, 2011. Pink Floyd's 1973 album, The Dark Side of the Moon, entered the Billboard 200 at number 47 and reached the milestone of 1,000 weeks on the chart. That is insane. June 11, 1996, Metallica became one of the first bands ever to stream a show online when they broadcast their gig from a small San Francisco club over the internet. 1996, internet, there's no way I would have been able to watch that show. And June 11, 1966, the Rolling Stones started a two-week run on the top of the singles chart with the song Painted Black. Only 2 weeks for Painted Black? That's crazy. Must have been a lot of great music out in 1966. And there you go. That is why June 11th matters in the history of rock.
1: He's got neckties. He's got socks. Give him a gift that really rocks. Treat your dad to a $5,000 basement barbecue or backyard upgrade. 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A brand spanking new grill area? All new lawn care equipment? A ginormous flat screen for the man cave? 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
6: Remember, Uinta Street is closed due to emergency bridge repairs east and westbound between Institute and Prospect. Got that crash Powers and Fontaine reported. No other reported stalls or accidents, but we're building heavy volume all over town, time of day stuff. I'm Coyote, that's traffic.
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8: Colleague of mine was telling me the other day about how their Instagram feed is filled with videos, most of them kind of funny, about how grandparents and friends tend to bulldoze new parents out of the way to get to see their baby. Now, as a dad of three daughters, I know how life really does become all about them the moment those kids are born. But I also know parents are still people, too, who need their own attention beyond being mom or dad. And moms, in particular in those early years, can feel especially invisible in the eyes of other people. So what can you do to stop contributing to what is known as maternal invisibility? Women we spoke to said these two things were the most helpful. When people stopped to ask how they could best support them, number one, or when they took the initiative to handle certain tasks that obviously needed to be done. I'm Dr. Sanjay Gupta, helping you live a better life.
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0: 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And congratulations to you. It appears you have what it takes to make it through Thursday. It is almost over. 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
24: If you are struggling with substance abuse, alcohol, pills, whatever it may be, first of all, it's nothing to be ashamed of. We know addiction is a brain disease, and we also know getting into recovery can be tough. Also, in case this helps, I want to tell you about a new study at a Harvard School of Public Health, which found that spiritual belief, the idea of a steady religious practice, had a protective effect from addiction. Experts we talked to told us there were probably a few reasons why this might be the case. Number one, excessive drug and alcohol use would not be the norm in a religious community, and people want to fit in. Two, a belief in a higher power provides people with hope and solace, great foils for addiction. And three, and I think there's some merit to this, regular attendance in a faith community also provides connection. Just like in AA, camaraderie and social support is often what you need. I'm Dr. Sanjay Gupta, helping you live a better life.
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9: Remember, Uinta Street is closed due to emergency bridge repairs east and westbound between Institute and Prospect. Got that crash Powers and Fontaine reported. No other reported stalls or accidents, but we're building heavy volume all over town, time of day stuff. I'm Coyote, that's traffic.
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Kicking it off there with the big ass block of classic rock and bringing back memories. Remember when Steve Miller Band played Ford Amphitheater a couple years ago? That was awesome. I wish he'd come back. Here's Rockin' Me.

KFM. Getting you home, big ass block of classic rock on this Thursday afternoon. We'll check in again with Scorgy, hanging out at Luis Graf coming up. But right now, we're in it for the foreplay, and we're in it for a long time. 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
1: Crashes circle southbound approaching East Bijou, Highway 115 at Lake, and it's slowing all over town no matter where you are. Time of day stuff. Uinta Street, both east and westbound between Institute and Prospect, is also closed for emergency bridge repair. I'm Coyote, that's traffic.
2: 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A message from CDOT.
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3: For your Thursday, overnight lows are expected to be in the upper 40s and low 50s across Southern Colorado. We'll see warm temperatures return as we wrap up the end of our week with more fire danger in the forecast, too. With your KKTV 11 Alert weather, I'm meteorologist Josephine Sage.
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inside a big ass block of classic rock, 98.1 KKFM. It's Chris. I know I had a cool mom because this was my lullaby when I was a baby. This put me to bed when I was little. Led Zeppelin on 98.1.

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0: 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It's 98.1 KKFM. Chris, 6 o'clock triple shot straight ahead. And I mentioned this earlier. Today is my Friday. And normally I hate it when people say that. Like, people that work at restaurants on a Tuesday, they'll be like, oh, it's my Friday. But yeah, I'm not going to be in tomorrow, taking a trip to Chicago for the weekend. So I will be taking the triple shot to Chi-Town next on 98.1 KKFM.
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4: Crash is Circle Drive southbound approaching East Bijou, Highway 24 eastbound at I-25. Got an object reported on the roadway, I-25 northbound at Briargate. The left lane's blocked because of a crash, I-25 southbound between Woodman and North Nevada and Corporate. And that crash interquested power slowing it down.
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10: Breast cancer is the most common cancer among women in the world. And according to a new study out of the University of Washington School of Medicine, an estimated 3.5 million cases a year are expected by 2050. Now, the good news is we've gotten so much better at screening, earlier detection, and cutting-edge treatments in many countries, including here in the United States. But even here in America, Black women have a death rate from breast cancer that is 40% higher than white women, a disparity that exists despite our world-class treatment infrastructure. So what can you do to lower your risk? Eat less red meat? Try your best to manage your blood sugar and your weight? Exercise is really important. Cut back on drinking, quit smoking, and remember